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2: 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A beautiful kick. Finds Hancock over the back all by himself. Read it perfectly. Runs into an open goal. And that's where you want to kick it long and direct. To the top of the square.
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5: 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Big Drew! 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
1: Hello, I'm Laura Devoy. The Prime Minister has flagged changes to the social media ban, which he says would strengthen it. It's been nearly 8 months since 10 social media sites were restricted to users aged over 16, but a report released earlier this week found many teens were still using the sites. Anthony Albanese told the ABC this morning he's looking into ways to strengthen the ban.
2: We're just looking at, are the laws as strong as possible, given some of the feedback that's there? Does the eSafety Commissioner have every power at her disposal?
1: Several other countries, including France, the UK and Canada, are following Australia's lead with similar bans of their own. The International Maritime Organisation has paused its operation to escort ships through the Strait of Hormuz after a vessel reported an attack. The cargo ship said it was hit by a projectile close to Oman. The UN agency had begun evacuating the 11,000 seafarers stranded in the Gulf earlier this week. A leading ophthalmologist says more than one-third of the world's population is currently infected with the toxoplasmosis parasite, but many don't know it. The infection can come from consuming undercooked meat or contaminated water, exposure to cat feces, or passed on to an unborn child. Professor Justine Smith from Flinders University is calling for the WHO to identify the disease as a neglected tropical disease. She's told National Radio News Australians can have the infection without having the disease.
3: About one in 150 Australians have lesions in their eye that indicate they have ocular toxoplasmosis. Sometimes the lesions are not active, they are little scars, and sometimes they become active, in which case people can experience blurred vision.
1: The role of First Nations women in fire and land management has been found to be underutilised. Shannon Kirkwood has more details.
4: The new report has evaluated Australia's first Women in Fire prescribed fire training exchange hosted in Queensland last year. Researchers from Monash University's National Indigenous Disaster Resilience Program and Natural Hazards Research Australia interviewed the First Nations women who took part and looked at other aspects of the program. It found the training exchange was the first time many had participated in a cultural burn or used their skills to protect cultural heritage. The researchers found this type of program remains scarce and that First Nations women are an untapped resource for protecting Australian communities from escalating climate disasters.
1: Thousands of fans are packing into live sites around Australia ahead of the Socceroos' third match at the FIFA World Cup. Australia will face Paraguay. A win or a draw will ensure the team a spot in the knockout stage. There are live sites set up across the country for fans to watch the game, including at Tumbalong Park in Sydney's Darling Harbour and Melbourne's Federation Square. The game is also being shown in schools and workplaces. While more than 1,000 kilometres from Australia, Socceroos fans have been in full song in Santa Clara ahead of the game. That from Football 360. Kickoff is at 12 p.m. Australian Eastern Standard Time. Staying in sport, in hockey, the Kookaburras have defeated Belgium 2-1 in the Pro League. Australia is the first team to beat Belgium this season. The Kookaburras will be back in action tomorrow when they face the Netherlands.
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7: Good morning, everyone, and welcome to today's reading of the Sunraysia Daily for Friday, the 26th of June, 2026. I'm Glenn Hornsby, and joining me today is my co-reader, Marg Wilson, and keeping us on air as usual is our maestro of the knobs and switches and sliders, Jim O'Leary. 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You can also listen to us wherever you are by downloading the Community Radio Plus app. Today's weather is partly cloudy and 16 degrees, although that forecast has been downgraded slightly to 13 degrees overnight. And now over to Marg for our lead article.
8: Our lead article is entitled Cash Injection, with a summary on the front page and the article itself on page 3. The state opposition has pledged a $180 million revamp of Mildura-based public hospital if successful at this November's state election. Opposition leader Jess Wilson this week announced that a Liberal and Nationals government would expand and upgrade the current facility, with works to begin in a first term of a new government. The proposal would include an expanded emergency department, a new 30-bed acute ward, and accommodation of 80 rooms to help recruit and retain staff. The election statement said residents in Mildura and surrounding areas would receive better care closer to home after years of neglect under a Labor government. It said that while Mildura-based public hospital was a major public referral health service for the Northern Mallee and parts of South Australia and New South Wales, investment under Labor had not kept pace with the demand. The opposition said Mildura-based public hospital emergency department sees more than 30,000 patients annually, while recent Victorian Agency for Health Information data confirmed the proportion of patients remained within the ED for more than 24 hours is almost four times higher than the average waiting time in Victorian public hospital emergency departments. Ensuring all Victorians have access to timely and quality health care is a top priority for my team, Ms. Wilson said. This commitment provides the necessary resources to ensure delivery of emergency care for Victorians across the Northern Mallee, and will support Mildura-based public hospitals healthcare workforce to continue their outstanding work. She said ensuring all Victorians have access to quality and timely healthcare would be a top priority for a Liberal and National government. The $180 million commitment for Mildura would include an expanded emergency department with an additional 18 beds, a new medical assessment and planning unit to provide rapid assessment, diagnosis and short-term care for patients diverted from the emergency department, a new 30-bed acute ward to support admissions and improve patient flow, and a new modular accommodation of 80 rooms to help recruit and retain staff, including nursing graduates and medical students on clinical placements, as well as allied health and visiting specialists and surgeons. The Shadow Health Minister, Georgie Crozier, said Mildura-based Public Hospital was a leading healthcare provider for the region, but under Labor, investment had not kept pace with demand. Only a Liberal and National government would deliver an expanded emergency department at Mildura Base and ensure locals can access the quality emergency care they deserve, she indicated. Member for Mildura, Jade Benham, said the announcement was great news for Mildura and the tri-state area that the hospital services. To make a solid commitment to upgrading our hospital is another example how only a Liberal and National government will guarantee Mildura people their fair share, she said. Mildura has been largely ignored for too long when it comes to basic government services, and this would help close what has been a big and unfair gap between the city and the regions for far too long. The Coalition pledged to spend $750 million on a new hospital in Mildura ahead of the 2022 state election. However, Ms. Benham told State Parliament recently that considering the dire state of Victoria's finances, a bare minimum 30 beds were now what was desperately needed. And that concludes a $180 million hospital pledge.
7: And continuing on page 3, paddle steamers tour neighbouring river by Lachlan Healy. Mildura paddle steamers have spent the month adjusting to the Mildura weir maintenance, with new tours launching from the docks at Wentworth Wharf. Paddle steamers traditionally tour downstream to Lock 11, giving visitors a sense of the weir's influence on Mildura's water level. While the weir is under maintenance, the tours have instead spent a month on the Darling River for a fresh perspective of the river region. The stay at Wentworth Docks is thanks to a collaboration with Wentworth Shire Council, and Paddle Steamers Marketing Manager Ashton McKenzie said the Darling River has been a great area to tour. To be able to keep our cruisers operating, we've made the shift to Wentworth, she said. It's really interesting to see the Murray River down at its natural level, where it would be without the influence of the weir. Being able to operate obviously on the two different rivers and give the perspective of the Murray and Darling Junction, it's hard to describe what the influence the weir was when people can't see it for themselves. We've just made the adjustment to focus on that difference being the confluence of the two rivers. Many of the paddle steamers like the Rothbury used to travel up the Darling River, and Ms. McKenzie said it has allowed the tours to explore more of the area's history. The Rothbury used to travel up to Bourke and up further up the Darling as well, as part of its trade in its 140-year history of operation, she said. It's gone down to Goolwa, which is at the bottom of the Murray, where the Murray meets the sea, and all the way up to Bourke, up the Darling as well. Ms. McKenzie said the change has allowed the collaboration with Wentworth Shire Council for the opening of the fibre optic light orchestra installation. This year we collaborated with Wentworth and their flood rally that they had on, she said. This Saturday night we've got a cruise where you can buy a ticket and you'll get a dinner cruise on board with dessert, and then you get that ticket out to FOSO, the Fibre Optic Symphonic Orchestra, as well. The cruise up to FOSO will be one night only experience, beginning at 5 p.m. on Saturday the 27th of June from the Wentworth Wharf. Bookings can be made from the Wentworth Visitor Information Centre or by calling 03 5027 5080, and that's paddle steamers to a neighbouring river.
8: Thanks. Police probe hit run, but written by Alan Murphy. Police are investigating after a man was found injured on the Murray Valley Highway in Lake Powell, south of Robinvale, on the 13th of June. A passerby located the 32-year-old lying on the ground unconscious about 5 a.m. He had sustained significant head and lower body injuries and was transported to hospital in a critical condition. Officers are yet to determine how the man sustained his injuries, but at this stage believe he may have been struck by a vehicle. Investigations into the circumstances are continuing, and officers are asking for anyone with information to come forward. Anyone who witnessed the incident, has dash cam or CCTV footage, or anyone with information is urged to contact Crime Stoppers on 1-800-333-000 or submit an online confidential report at www.crimestoppersvic.com.au.
7: And moving on now to page 4, we have the council notices. And there's a couple we just want to draw your attention to this morning. The first is help shape our new arts and culture strategy. MRCC is developing a new arts and culture strategy that will shape the future direction of arts, culture and creativity across our region over the next 5 years. And they're asking community members to get involved and contribute to the future of arts and culture by completing an online survey, joining in-person consultation forums, or completing a written submission. And you can get more information there from the council website. And there's also the Oyen Community Plan Review. Oyen Inc, in collaboration with the Mildura Rural City Council, is preparing a new Oyen Community Plan and is inviting community feedback. So you can have your say by completing the online survey or by collecting a hard copy of the survey from the Oyen Service Centre. And information, more information on those two matters is available from the Council's website, which is mildura.vic.gov.au. And now moving on to page 5, the article Rate Rises Follow Cap by Lachlan Healy. Ratepayers will see an average rise of 2.75% from the Mildura Rural City Council budget, matching the increase set by the state's Fair Go rate cap. The MRCC budget 26-27 has been recommended for approval on Monday. Financial sustainability was named as one of the top priorities in this year's budget, praising efforts to keep rate costs under inflation. Mildura Rural City Council Mayor Ali Kappa said in her budget introduction that the council was committed to supporting livability in the municipality. Council has not sought an increase above the Victorian Government's Fair Go rate cap of 2.75%, she said. Our recently adopted Revenue and Rating Plan 2025 to 2029 provides a fairer and more transparent basis for how rates are distributed across our municipality. At the same time, we continue to face significant external pressures, including ongoing cost shifting from federal and state governments. This trend now costs our community around $5 million each year, funds that must be found within our own budget to maintain essential services. The budget currently lists its operating deficit at $0.04 million against a surplus of $21.23 million, which is predominantly made up of funding for capital works. Budget expenditure has been listed at $140.6 million, with income being forecast at $161.82 million.

0: and includes the construction of the early years hub at Nichols Point. Council's assets and services have also had updates to their budget forecasts. Economic development and tourism for the region has been forecast to reach a deficit of $3.395 million, supporting tourism infrastructure like the Visitor Information Centre and the operations of the Trail of Lights exhibition, with a total expenditure of $5.328 million. Development of the forecast has involved an ongoing process with the community through 2026, owed to the Local Government 2020 Act that requires councils to develop budgets with the public rather than presenting a final document for exhibition. And that's Rate Rise Follows CAP.
1: Thank you. Council's push for fairer funding. Mildura Rural City Council has added its voice to a united call by 538 local government areas across the country, calling for the Australian government to rectify the lack of unfair, untied funding for local government. The motion refers to what are commonly known as financial assistance grants that local government areas have the flexibility to invest where it is most needed in their municipalities. Mildura Council Chief Executive Officer Martin Hawson said the financial assistance grants were a vital part of Council's financial planning and unfortunately were not keeping pace with cost pressures communities are facing, resulting in the current level being far below what is needed to support councils and in turn communities. The motion moved unanimously at this week's Australian Local Government Association National General Assembly in Canberra, takes the extraordinary step to collectively write to the Australian Parliament warning of a financial crisis affecting local government in this country. The motion states, "We come from all corners of the continent and represent every community in Australia, but we are speaking with one voice to say that the lack of unfair, untied funding for local government as a percentage of national taxation is threatening the viability of councils across the country. This crisis is particularly acute in rural, regional and remote areas of Australia, where communities are the most isolated and councils face the biggest financial challenges. Our cities and urban councils are also facing rapid growth that puts pressure on their ability to meet the needs of their communities. Councils provide vital services and infrastructure that our national economy and productivity rely upon. The success of our Australian system of government depends upon our councils succeeding at grassroots level." Mildura Mayor Ali Kappa said the motion vindicated and aligned with Council's own advocacy priorities to ease the cost of living across the Mildura local government area. "Firstly, it shows we're not alone in this space, increasingly shouldering the financial load imposed on us by state and federal governments to pay for services previously provided by those levels of government," Councillor Kappa said. "This is a long-running obstacle for local government to overcome, and I'm hopeful today's extraordinary motion, supported by 538 councils across the country, will help restore the balance that should have been addressed years ago." And that concludes Council's push for fairer funding, and here we'll pause for a station break.
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2: And welcome back to the reading of the Sunraysia Daily for Friday, the 26th of June, 2026. We're on page 7 and the article, Seeking Help for Survivors, by Lachlan Healy. Victoria's top violence protection bodies have launched a recruitment program for justice navigators in the Mallee region, establishing a new support for survivors of sexual violence. The Mallee region is one of many different settings in a pilot program funded by Family Safety Victoria and Sexual Assault Services Victoria. The local program will be led collaboratively by support organisations Mallee Sexual Assault Unit and SECASA, running for the next 2 years at no cost to survivors. MSAU Chief Executive Officer Lee Rohde said the role needs someone who is invested in helping survivors seek justice. We're finalising the position descriptions as we speak, she said. We'll be looking for people who have familiarity with the justice system and have really good interpersonal skills and are comfortable working across a range of settings and services. Good understanding of the Mallee region would be helpful too. We'll base one navigator in Mildura, in our Mildura office, and the other in Swan Hill. The Victoria pilot program is only one available in Australia outside the ACT, modelled after the independent sexual advisor roles in England and Wales. The England and Wales-based roles have been shown to halve the number of survivors who drop legal procedures by helping people navigate the justice system. According to the Victoria and Australia Law Reform Commissions, poor responses to survivors are still prevalent from the justice system, and Ms. Rohde said she hopes the Justice Navigator role makes more people feel they have the right to report their assault. We know the crime of sexual assault is quite prevalent in society, but it is the most underreported of crimes, she said. There clearly are barriers as to why people do not feel safe or are fearful about reporting. It's about having someone that can work with you to make sure you're making informed choices and then be by your side no matter which path you choose, whether it's the criminal justice path, restorative justice, civil justice system or non-legal processes. Findings from the 2-year pilot program will be used to identify the specific needs of different settings and the constraints a justice navigator faces during their time. Though the role description is still being finalised, Ms. Rohde said the MSAU is welcoming any expressions of interest. If anyone's curious about the program, I'm happy to hear from people, she said. And that's Seeking Help for Survivors.
0: Still on page 7, small fine for aberrant behaviour towards police, and a bit of a warning that this indicates bad language. A fine has been handed down to a man who shouted slurs at police officers and threatened to F them up. The Mildura Magistrates Court heard two police officers, a male and a female, had been conducting patrol duties when they heard loud music coming from Sean Hunter's property, resulting in the decision to tell him to turn it down. As the officers drove past Hunter, struck his finger up and yelled at police, becoming instantly verbally aggressive and threatening when the police officers arrived at his property. The male officer was threatened by Hunter that he'd F him up, knock his F-ing nose off, pick him up and slam him on his F teeth, and dared to come through the gate with the indication Hunter wanted to fist fight him. Hunter also threatened the female officer, saying, "I'll F you, little S," as well as calling her a Jewish C and a Jewish S. When asked by a male officer for his name, Hunter said he didn't need to know, pulled his shirt sleeves up, flexing his arm, used homophobic slurs, and told the officer he'd knock his F teeth out his throat. Police disengaged, returning to the station to obtain assistance with identification. When arrested, Hunter said he'd been heavily intoxicated at the time of the incident, had blacked out and provided no comment when asked about the threats. Defence Counsel Jamie McConachy said Hunter at times felt threatened and intimidated by police and, notwithstanding the vulgarity and seriousness of his conduct, had particularly felt intimidated during this occasion as he'd been in his own home and was severely intoxicated. Miss McConachie said Hunter had not intended to intimidate the officers. Police Sergeant Senior Kristen Sims said the incident was particularly abhorrent. It's easy as a police prosecutor to become desensitised to antisocial behaviour in the community, but I've seen the body-worn camera footage which captured the conduct and it rattled the attending officers, she said. They are junior in their careers and it's objectively serious. The officers were doing their job and wouldn't have stopped if he hadn't engaged with them from his residence. Magistrate Belinda Wallington said the comments were extremist. While there may historically have been reasons for antagonism, this incident was alcohol-fueled and, you said, truly terrible things. Hunter was convicted and fined an aggregate sum of $750. And that concludes small fine for abhorrent behaviour towards police.
2: And now moving on to page 8. The article Half Century of Healthcare by Danica Anderson. Dr. Don Hartley has spent the better part of the last 50 years dedicating himself to the well-being of the Sunraysia community. This lifetime of commitment was recognised at the 2026 Victorian Rural Health Awards on Thursday when he was awarded a Length of Service Award. I didn't realise I'd been doing it for quite so many years, Dr. Hartley said. Like anyone, getting up in the morning, I have the thought, I'm not really that old, I can't be that old, and then you start finding aches and pains. The topic of retiring comes up every night at home and it's interesting. I don't want to because I enjoy the work. I'm a busybody, I like to be proactive and I'm always around to be called if a clinic is short. I'm not as used to going away, though a holiday is always nice. I think these days with work-life balance they do it better than I do. Originally from Adelaide, Dr. Hartley moved to Mildura in 1972, beginning his career as a general practitioner at the Langtry Avenue Clinic, one of only two in the town at the time, and practising across a wide range of disciplines, including general practice, obstetrics, surgery and anaesthetics. When I came up, we did a bit of everything. Now everybody branches out to specific areas, he said. Through the years, as things have evolved, you keep up with most of it, and there are, of course, things that the doctors graduating now have a better grasp on because they've been doing it right from day one. I'm trying to catch up, but it isn't impossible. One of the good things about being a GP here, which is different from in the city, is that there is a real variety of work. You're not just stuck in an office or behind a desk all day. I went overseas for about 18 months and worked in Saudi Arabia, which was interesting, but I like being here. I've kept up with both general practice and the Mildura Health Private Hospital because I like being busy, really. I like the hands-on stuff and the technical side. It's a good way to keep up with the times. Dr. Hartley said the motivation to get into medicine was his father's death. Not because I thought I could have saved him. He died when I was 14 from a heart attack and I was in high school, he said. I was a bit rebellious and it was only my mother and I because my two brothers had left and were in the army. My father's heart attack was attributed to smoking, but because he'd taken it up during the war, it was considered to be a war injury. The Department of Veterans Affairs came along and asked what I wanted to do, basically offered to pay for me to study medicine if I could get in. I didn't the first time, but I did get into dentistry, which in those years was practically the same course, and I just swapped over later on. I couldn't have paid for it myself, but it worked out to be a good decision. Reflecting on the last five decades, Dr. Hartley encouraged incoming general practitioners to be more hands-on and confident in their own abilities. It's good to see new doctors come through, and especially now with a new system where a medical school is being run here, attracting more locals. They're more likely to stay, he said. I think some of the newer GPs don't feel as confident doing that, or maybe find it easier to refer on to someone else. But for me, it's not as rewarding unless you look after your own patients. Otherwise, you're kind of just running a referral service. Especially with general practice and family medicine, patients like having their own doctor looking after them. We used to say, from the womb to the tomb, and while it's not exactly like that these days, I'm fortunate to have formed connections with patients and seen them through. And that's half a century of healthcare.
0: Thanks, Glenn. Turning to page 9, Princess Court Build Fund written by Lachlan Healy. Aged care home provider Princess Court has called on the community to support its new $30 million building set to house 50 new beds. Construction at Princess Court has already begun excavating the area of the old car park and two former village units to establish the new facility. The building will comprise 46 ensuite rooms and 50 beds through the two-storey facility, with the additions of two kitchen areas and a laundry. A total of $11 million of the build has been supplied from the Commonwealth, and Princess Court CEO Anthony Karoupis said the care provider has now launched a new campaign to support their contribution of the other $19 million. Against that background, we've decided to launch our Together fundraising campaign that aims to raise $6 million to assist Princess Court with its contribution across the next 18 months, he indicated. The idea of a fundraising campaign emerged about 3 years ago. The board initially set a target of $2 million, but with the support and generosity of our initial donors, we're now confident to aim for a higher figure. The campaign is specifically looking for the support of $6 million to ease the burden on Princess Court, with several donors having already provided a combined total of $500,000 ahead of the campaign's launch. Development of the project has been in discussion a decade, and Mr. Karoupis said the plans have been adjusted to best support Princess Court's needs. Over almost the last 10 years, this project has been contemplated and imagined and changed and scaled up and scaled down the whole time, he said. The options assessment and the current project progress were progressed significantly with the input, energy and ideas from a lot of people, but to particularly former Princess Court CEO Jenny Guron and former Princess Court Board Chair and current Director Lynn Haysman. The building is being managed by a Melbourne-based construction firm, Commercial Industrial Construction Group, and site manager Sam Jobes said construction is currently conducting enabling works. That involves a new generator to keep the site supplied with power during outages and a new power core kiosk for the increased supply for this new building, he said. We're expecting to have all our in-ground services done over the next 2 months, and then the following months in September, pouring the ground floor. We'll start our internal fit-out on the ground floor in January of 2027, and that will continue right up until June. And that concludes Princess Court Build Fund.
2: And now moving forward to page 10. New residents welcomed at Expo by Carly Farrell. Beside the good old sausage in bread at the Mildura Rural City Council's Welcome Expo barbecue, members of the Mildura Lions Club offered halal and other inclusive food options to help celebrate Refugee Week and showcase the supports for new residents in our region. Zia Ibrahimi, the Multicultural Liaison Officer at MRCC and himself a refugee from Afghanistan, said the event was originally a morning tea for new residents and, due to the local interest, had grown in the last few years, with Powerhouse Place the perfect spot for this year's event. The morning tea evolved as we saw more services wanting to join us, he said. They wanted to welcome refugees, migrants, asylum seekers and others in the community, but also to showcase what services are available for them. So this was the first time we had the entire 24 services together. Services included health organisations, immunisations, heart checks, kindergarten registrations, further education, key community groups including Sunraysia Mallee Ethnic Community Council, AIMS Australia, MASP and Mildura Community House. Mr. Ibrahimi said the expo was a success as several people attending the expo, including international students, farm workers and humanitarian entrants, who all came down to see what support was available in Sunraysia, which was the aim of the event. We want to bring awareness to the community that anyone who is new in town and needing services, these services are available to them, he said. From mental health to physical health to social health and settlement services and housing, education and employment. We're also celebrating World Refugee Day, And that's new residents welcomed at Expo.
0: Okay, continuing on page 10, new officers for Teachers Federation, written by Carly Farrell. Members of the New South Wales Teachers Federation celebrated the opening of the new Barronga office last Thursday with a seminar on how to build awareness and advocate for students with disabilities. Teachers came from as far as Pooncarie and Euston to engage in the Rethinking Ability Trade Union Seminar, which was hosted by the Wentworth Teachers Association, with key speaker John Skeen, the Disability Officer for the New South Wales Teachers Federation, leading the event. The training included professional and trade union development for teachers who have students living with disabilities and how government policies have been influenced by said teachers to support better outcomes for students in their care. Brett Battelli, the local union organiser for the New South Wales Teachers Federation, said public education is the foundation of equality and social justice for everybody. Public school teachers provide access to quality education regardless of socioeconomic backgrounds or disadvantage, such as disability, he said. But from time to time, we the teachers must remind governments to prioritise unmet needs of students to overcome this disadvantage. Teachers and principals tonight developed strategies to focus government attention on the unmet needs of students with disabilities to ensure that they too can become positive contributors to our society and live a full and productive life. Mr. Battelli said the training helped teachers protect the bonds that hold communities together harmoniously and that government support was vital. He also said that the Wentworth Teachers Association had worked hard to ensure all children have decent public education, and the new office in Barronga would provide a place for teachers to advocate for the students in the region. Only public education can provide equal opportunities to every Australian child, he indicated. The universal right to this quality education must be protected at all costs if we are to maintain a successful democratic society. With so much misinformation and disinformation now tearing our democracy apart on social media platforms, it has never been more important to ensure all Australians develop the skills and knowledge to think critically, not only for themselves, but also their peers. All governments must fund public education appropriately if we are to maintain a quality education provision and equality for all. And that concludes new officers for Teachers Federation.
2: And now on page 11, Guitar Prodigy Grows Up by Carly Farrell. Mark Knopfler, B.B. King, Robin Ford and Diesel are just a few of the world-renowned guitarists Nathan Cavalieri has played with, all before the age of 15. Cavalieri, who is now 44, is bringing his show Growing Pains to the Mildura Arts Centre on Friday the 14th of August. He was diagnosed with leukaemia at the age of 6. He met Knopfler, the lead guitarist and singer of Dire Straits in London, as part of an organised meeting through the Starlight Foundation, which launched the young guitar prodigy's career back here in Australia. Most people from Generation X onwards will remember him as a young boy on Hey Hey It's Saturday, jamming it up with Daryl Summers, Ozzy Ostrich and Dickie Knee, and after releasing his first solo album in 1993 at the age of 11, he has had many highs and lows, both professionally and personally. After beating leukaemia and becoming famous so young, Mr. Cavalieri suffered from anxiety and depression through his late 20s. He explained his stage show was based on this and how he fought the demons. Growing pains happened organically, he said. When I returned after a really dark period, which I call the walk through the dark woods, where I learned a lot about myself, I returned to the stage playing songs, but also playing stories. I tell my stories about growing up on the road. There's lots of nostalgia, even just what life's like now. And the feedback I got after those shows is that people love the songs, but they especially love the stories, and I should write a book. I kind of felt a little resistance to the idea of writing a book, almost like it was self-indulgent. But it was Hugh from The Imperfects. There's a line in his book, The Resilience Project, where he was called out for being selfish that he wasn't writing a book because he's holding onto all these experiences and knowledge that could entertain and inspire people. And I thought, wow, that's a really interesting twist on my feelings. And even though I'm not writing a book, I thought, well, why don't I just turn that into a stage show? Mr. Cavalieri said he struggled after the highs of his youth and wanted to bring his experiences to parents and teenagers to help show that there can be light at the end of a mental health tunnel. This show is actually a first-person spoken experience of my upbringing, from the natural passions of playing guitar to how my battles with leukemia deepened my connection with music, he said. And then all of the epic experiences that came with me, like meeting and playing with all these world-class artists, and then, of course, my collapse as an adult and what I learned from that period leading to me now. It's got a lot to do with the quest of finding peace and confidence within the self. Anybody who struggles with their identity and their own emotions and getting out of their own way. And what I love about storytelling is we may have different experiences, but the fundamentals that a lot of us have, we have those in common if we break it all down. It also helped that King, the premier American blues guitarist from the 1950s, told him how it should be. He would always say, just be you. I didn't really understand the full depth of what he meant, but it was him waving the flag of authenticity, and that ended up being a beacon, that phrase, throughout my whole life. And tickets are available from mildurartcentre.com.au, and that brings us to our second station break.
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0: Returning to our reading of the Sunraysia Daily for the 26th of June, we're still looking at stars at upcoming Mildura Arts Centre. Grand illusionist, escape artist and magician Cosentino, who brings his show Tricked, An Evening of Wonder, to Mildura Arts Centre on the 14th and 15th of July, had a real fork in the road moment in his youth, which eventually set him on the path of national stardom. Cosentino's lock-picking skills are second to none, and he spoke of these being put to the test when he and his mother found themselves locked out of the family home. When I was just 13, I was studying with a locksmith, and my mum and I got locked outside the house, he said. She was being clever, and she's like, well, why don't you just open the front door? Your dad's not going to be here for a while. And I started lockpicking when I was 13 and didn't understand the sarcasm. So I go to the front door and my mum's giggling, and I had my little lockpick set on me. And while I'm working on the lock, she's waiting in the car as the garage wouldn't open. Anyway, I looked back at her and I pushed the door and it swung open. And at that moment, she looked at me and thought, well, I guess his life could go in two different directions at this point. You'll either become an escape artist or end up being a criminal, and I chose the entertainment path. Tricked, which follows a formula of four pillars, including illusion, close-up magic involving the audience, great escapes, and street magic, is entwined with death-defying acts that have been known to have his mother and wife in conniptions. Cosentino, when asked if he was bringing these to Mildura, replied with an emphatic, yes, I am. I'm down inside a straitjacket, chained and locked to a chair. There's a 30-inch axe blade hanging in front of me, which is hanging in place by a pin, which is connected to a water timer, he said. After it hits 15 litres of water, it puts weight onto the pressure release, which pulls the pin and drops the axe with gravity, and it's a real axe, real water, and real locks and chains. The magician has been to Mildura numerous times and said he is looking forward to putting months of hard work and trick practice to the test on stage in July. We've got two shows there, which is exciting, he said. Mildura's lovely. The audiences are always very responsive, which makes it great. And we keep coming back because it's good times. For tickets, go to mildurartscentre.com.au. And that concludes Cosentino Unlocks His Potential.
2: And now we move to sport. And the article on page 31 and 32, Road to the UFC. Mirbin fighting talent Aidan Russell is already calling his shot for Dana White's UFC Contender Series by 2028. And the 23-year-old added considerable substance to that prediction earlier this month when he dismantled Taylor Jensen through a second-round rear-naked choke submission at Eternal MMA 107 in Geelong. Announcing himself as a certified force to be reckoned with on the Australian professional MMA scene, Russell secured the finish approximately 2 minutes into the round while fighting in the lightweight division, capping a fiercely dominant professional debut that showed Russell possesses the ability to finish opponents wherever the contest goes. While many athletes may be reluctant to place a timeline on reaching their sport's biggest stage, Russell has no reservations, and his recent triumph provided compelling evidence that he's on his way to do just that. Within 2028, I'm calling it now, I'll be getting the call up for the UFC and getting the shot on Dana White's Contender Series. Well, something like that, hopefully winning a belt eventually, said Russell. Hopefully I'm 4-0 or 5-0 by then. I just got to get finishes, really, and that's what they love. So if I can keep getting finishes on the fights and knocking people out and getting them to submit, whatever, I'll hopefully be getting that call up. After spending 8 weeks preparing in Melbourne among some of Australia's most elite MMA specialists, Russell entered the bout carrying a calm sense of assuredness. And the article goes on to talk about Aidan's journey through being a contender in a discipline that's not heavily supported in our local area. And for now, he's enjoying a brief recovery period while targeting another professional bout later this year, potentially on the same card as his coach, Jesse Medina. And if his debut performance and relentless commitment to his craft are any indication, earning a place on the UFC's radar by 2028 may be less a prediction and more of an inevitability. And that's Road to the UFC.
0: Thanks, Glenn. Turning to page 29, World Bowls comes to Sunraysia, written by Chris Mitchell. September this year will be a watershed moment for the local lawn bowls community when World Bowls will deliver the first of a series of events around Australia. Labelled the Sunraysia Prime Classic, the program offers up $30,000 in prize money. It is targeted at athletes 55 years and older. World Bowls approached the Mildura Bowls Club in October 2025, inquiring as to the club's capacity to host a World Bowls event. This was followed by a tour of the district and each club in Sunraysia. The result was a definite yes. World Bowls committed to bringing the first Prime Series events to be conducted in Australia to the bowling mecca of Sunraysia. Most spectators would think that bowls is a game played by old people. Nothing could be further from the truth, as our best male and female bowlers prepare for the upcoming Commonwealth Games to be contested in Glasgow in July. The Australian team for this event average age is 2.3 years younger than the Australian men's test cricket team. Speaking with Chris Wallace, World Bowls Series manager, entries for the Classic are beginning to hit top gear with over 120 teams entered. The program offers a diverse range of events, singles, pairs, fours and mixed pairs, with competition getting underway on the 6th of September and concluding with the last finals on the 11th of September. Entries for the Classic are rolling in from around Australia, with World Bowls expecting the final numbers to be in excess of 200-plus teams and close to 400 athletes. Bowlers planning on entering the Classic have until the 30th of June, when it is anticipated that organisers will close the entry portal. Enter online at https://worldbowlseries.com Sunraysia Classic 2026 event page, or address your inquiries to Chris Mitchell on 0409348600. And that concludes World Bowls Comes to Sunraysia.
2: And continuing in sport, League Fever Hits Mildura by Will Rumgay. Often overlooked in northwestern Victoria by the footballing religion that engulfs Sunraysia's sporting landscape, rugby league enjoyed its moment in the sun on Sunday when in round six of the Outback Rugby League competition was held in Mildura. After the opening five rounds were staged predominantly in Broken Hill, with one round staged in Menindee, the competition crossed the border and brought a welcome change of pace to the Chaffey Secondary College. For local rugby league players and supporters, it was a rare opportunity to showcase the code in front of a home crowd while celebrating the general regional growth of the game in recent years. New South Wales Outback Rugby League official Blaine Murphy said bringing the competition to Mildura was significant not only for the league but also for the city's passionate underground rugby league following. "It was pretty big for the competition and for all our smaller communities to be able to play in Mildura, and pretty big for the rugby league community of Mildura as well, to have a bit of footy back in their community," he said. "I think a lot of people enjoyed it." The crowd numbers reflected the passion rugby league can generate, reminiscent of the feverish excitement surrounding the last gasp Jonathan Thurston match-winning field goal, or James Tedesco's State of Origin heroics, with Murphy estimating between 400 and 500 people passed through the gates to support the sport in Sunraysia. "It's very important for the game and very important for the small percentage of the town, but which represents a large number of people," he said. "Our community down here ranges in the 400 to 500 mark, I think, and we saw that on the day there were around that number of people coming through the gates and in and out on the day, which is great. It's pretty big for a lot of people to be able to have that option too, because a lot of the boys obviously play AFL, not because of preference, and then to see them enjoy rugby league was pretty good and very special. The host, Mildura Warriors, ensured the occasion was one to remember in senior men's, assembling an inspiring second half statement to defeat Broken Hill 46-16 and further cement their place at the head of the ladder. The Warriors' elite standard throughout the season has also been reflected in representative honours, with seven Mildura players earning selection in the official Outback Rugby League side. Captain Bill Namuamu, Ivan Kirby, Samuel Alofi, Jacko Mayala, Aova, Mosselini, Leilu, Tovia and Gordon Moores, Tila Samaker, Leo and Zachary Harris have all been rewarded for their consistency and influence across the opening six rounds. And the senior men's ladder now sees Mildura sitting comfortably on top with a 5-1 record ahead of Broken Hill 4-2, Wilcannia 3-3 and Menindee 6. And that's League Fever Hits Mildura.
0: Okay, continuing our reading of the Sunraysia Daily, we're looking at what's on this particular weekend. So Friday, we've got four major exhibitions from the Mildura Arts Centre, which are all continuing exhibits. Punkeri Clay Target Shoot is on at Punkeri between 6pm to 10pm. On Saturday, we begin in the morning with Miracles in Mildura, a psychic and wellbeing fair at the Mildura Sporting Precinct. So if you're interested in tarot, mediums, clairvoyance, astrology, iridology, etc., this might be for you. Entry is a gold coin at the door. It's the 20th anniversary of the Timmis Speedway, and at 4pm there'll be a special event bring together a lineup of racing action, memories and celebrations as drivers, teams, officials and fans come together to honour two decades of Sunraysia dirt carters. It's a ladies' day at the sets between 3 to 6pm for the 11th year running. This fun-filled day of entertainment, fundraising and community support will raise funds for Sunraysia Cancer Resources. The events will include an auction, entertainment and performances and guest speakers throughout the day. A sunset dinner cruise and Fozzo at the Wentworth Wharf. We've already mentioned that earlier in the program. At Mildura Arts Centre at 7pm, Ebb's Dance will showcase a range of tap, jazz, hip-hop, contemporary and acrobatics, as well as award-winning solos and duos. Tickets are available at the Mac box office or online at Mac. Piano on 8th at the sets will be on Saturday night between 8pm to 11pm. Round up your mates and warm up those vocal cords for a late night piano bar. And that's Friday and Saturday, and Glenn will give you the Sunday details.
2: Thank you, Marg. On Sunday, we've got the Club Merbein Do-It-Yourself Big Freeze at Club Merbein from 12pm. Some frosty-hearted folks will be diving into the deep freeze to fight MND, including Tipper and Riley from the Merbein Football Netball Club, Damo, Ben and Dave from River 1467, and Club Merbein staff and regulars. The event will also include live music, raffles and giveaways, and a $200 cash prize for the snazziest blue outfit. Also at the Mildura Film Society screening of The President's Cake at the Wallace Cinema at 6:30pm. In a place where even the simplest act can carry unexpected weight, this film follows a young girl tasked with the ordinary responsibility that slowly becomes something far more complicated. What begins as a small personal mission soon unfolds into a journey through the survival obligation and the quiet absurdities of everyday life under pressure. And tickets are available at the box office at Wallace Cinemas. So that brings us near the end of our program today. Just a reminder that our sports broadcast on Saturday afternoon, the SFNL senior men's footy, the match between Imperials and South Mildura at number 3 Oval. That broadcast commences at 2:20pm on Saturday. And just now, a run through some more detailed weather information before we close. The forecast for tomorrow in Mildura is partly cloudy with a slight chance of morning fog, light winds and the chance of a shower, minimum of 6, maximum of 16. On Sunday, partly cloudy, medium chance of showers, minimum 7, maximum 18. On Monday, cloudy, very high chance of showers, light winds becoming northeasterly, minimum of 9, maximum of 18. Tuesday, a shower or 2, 10 to 18. And Wednesday, showers again with a minimum of 9 and a maximum of 19 degrees. And just a reminder of the sun times being very close to the shortest day of the year. The sun sets today at 5:30pm and rises again tomorrow at 7:38am. So we've got some pretty short days happening at the moment. And that concludes our reading of the Sunraysia Daily for today, Friday the 26th of June 2026. Thank you for listening. Thank you to my co-reader, Marg Wilson. And thanks also to our tech, Jim O'Leary, and we'll get him on the air one day. 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And don't forget to tune in tomorrow at 12 noon for our next reading of the Sunraysia Daily. Have a lovely day and a lovely week, everybody, and please stay safe.
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7: More nations are offering aid to Venezuela following yesterday's back-to-back deadly earthquakes. The 7.2 and 7.5 quakes struck Venezuela's northern Caribbean coast, causing widespread damage and triggering tsunami warnings across the region. At least 188 people have died and hundreds more are injured. The United States, Mexico and El Salvador have all offered support, including rescuers and paramedics. Search and rescue dog Tsunami has been locating survivors trapped in the rubble. Here's the moment one man was brought to emergency services. It's not yet confirmed if any Australians were impacted. Researchers in South Australia have found evidence that points to thousands of years of Aboriginal mining in the Riverland. Scarlett Coppola has the story.
8: Hard, fine-grained rocks were mined by Aboriginal people to craft tools, weapons, and for trade. Researchers from Flinders University, in partnership with the River Murray and Mallee Aboriginal Corporation, have dated evidence of mining in Sugarloaf Hill to 7,000 years. The team will conduct further research to compare the Riverland quarries and determine whether the timeline is representative of the use of local stone sources more generally. The Aboriginal Corporation says the timeline demonstrates the deep connections Indigenous ancestors have maintained with the riverscape.
7: Farmers and communities dealing with drought will be bolstered by new federal funding. Over $19 million will be delivered to projects through the Drought Resilience Innovation Challenges pilot program, and more than $11 million will go to the Strengthening Drought Resilience on Country grant program. The projects will be rolled out over the next 2 years. The Federal Health Minister says not enough Australians are participating in the National Bowel Cancer Screening Program. Fewer than half of eligible people are completing the at-home test. Bowel cancer is the deadliest cancer in Australia for those aged 25 to 54, but if caught early, more than 90% of cases can be treated successfully. Mark Butler says he wants to see more people do the test.
9: At the moment, only about 4 in 10 Australians who receive a kit in the mail return it. If that number increased to just 6 in 10, we'd literally save about 85,000 lives over the next 15 years. So when a kit comes through into your letterbox, don't put it in a drawer. Certainly don't throw it in the bin. Go through the process, put it in the mail. It could save your life.
7: A man has been charged with 270 counts of animal cruelty offences in the New South Wales Central West. 39 deceased horses were found at a property west of Orange, with several more and a cow euthanised due to their poor condition. The RSPCA seized another 104 horses. The man will face court today. Turning to sport, Socceroos coach Tony Popovic has made 6 changes to his starting team for its World Cup match against Paraguay. Nestori Iraconda, Connor Metcalf and Christian Volpato are among the inclusions. Patrick Beach is the goalkeeper, while Harry Suter will captain the team. Australia needs a win or a draw to progress into the knockout round. In the other matches this morning, the Netherlands defeated Tunisia 3-1. Ecuador beat Germany 2-1. Ivory Coast overcame Curacao 2-0, while Japan and Sweden played out a 1-1 draw.
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0: Good kick, looking for the top of the square. A beautiful kick. Finds Hancock over the back all by himself. Read it perfectly. Runs into an open goal. And that's where you want to kick it long and direct. To the top of the square.
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1: U.S. Secretary of State Marco Rubio says Venezuela's rescue crews will need a lot of help looking for people trapped in the rubble following major earthquakes yesterday. 235 people have now been confirmed dead, while a crowdsourced website has listed 46,000 people unaccounted for. Disruptions to infrastructure are hampering emergency response efforts. Marco Rubio says defense assets are also being deployed.
2: And then we're also helping them with some overhead imagery, especially in coastal areas where they don't have full visibility over what the damage has been and what the impact has been. Those are the acute, like short-term needs over the next 48 to 72 hours.
1: The Department of Foreign Affairs has updated advice for Australian citizens in Venezuela. It advises people should leave if it is safe to do so. A do not travel alert is still in place. A woman has been accused of administering a substance before an elderly woman was found dead at an aged care facility in Sydney. Police say the 53-year-old accused was known to the 84-year-old deceased woman. Detective Superintendent Darren Batchelor outlined the allegations.
3: What we believe at this stage is that the 53-year-old female allegedly administered a substance to the older woman. We don't know exactly what that substance is at the moment or whether that contributed to her passing last night.
1: He says the coroner will confirm the woman's cause of death. The Queensland Government has frozen work cover premiums for a second consecutive year in a move it says will benefit small businesses. The average premium will remain at around $1.34 per $100 of wages. The government says the agency has recovered over 180,000 fraudulently obtained funds in the last financial year. A parliamentary committee has heard a lack of consistent nationwide data on needs and opportunity is a key issue in growing Northern Australia. The committee is examining preparations for emerging industries across Northern Australia, from developing the critical minerals industry to managing biosecurity risks and supporting infrastructure. CEO of Infrastructure Australia, Adam Kopp, has told the hearing there remains challenges in forming analysis and advice to government.
4: Still struggles with a lot existing assessment processes that are dependent on clear demand with the growth opportunity type investments that are more common in the north. And through our market capacity advice, the ability of construction companies in the north to deliver the infrastructure that's needed as well.
1: The committee is due to report in October. A global push to recognise the threat of toxoplasmosis is highlighting the urgency for curative drugs. Experts are calling for toxoplasmosis to be recognised as a neglected tropical disease. The toxoplasmosis parasite can cause ocular toxoplasmosis. Ophthalmologist Professor Justine Smith from Flinders University told National Radio News there's no commercially available vaccine to prevent infection.
5: We treat with antiparasitic drugs, but also anti-inflammatory drugs. But the person is unfortunately at risk of recurrent attacks in the future because there's no antiparasitic drug that eradicates the parasite from the body once you've caught it.
1: Turning to sport, and thousands of Socceroos fans are cheering on the Australian side at the FIFA World Cup group match in Santa Clara. Australia needs a win or draw against Paraguay to progress. And in tennis, Dane Sweeney has qualified for Wimbledon. He'll be one of eight Australians playing in the first round, which begins on Monday.
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2: After a survey noted a steep increase in populations at Kosciuszko National Park, Angus Taylor says decisions about brumbies should be locally based.
3: This is a fight to protect our way of life. And whilst it is about the brumbies, it's about far more. It's about making sure local communities have control of their mountains and their local area again. When the local community was in control, it worked. When they lost control, it got out of hand.
2: A prominent lawyer who authored a damning report into alleged violence and misconduct in the Queensland CFMEU branch has described the National Anti-Corruption Commission as timid and secretive. Last month, Commissioner Paul Brereton resigned, saying questions about his defence connections were distracting from the agency's work. Geoffrey Watson says it's time for the agency to start over.
4: Now it's time for reset. We've got the opportunity to reset it. And the accountability roundtable submission you'll see is directed at a better process for the selection of a commissioner. But I notice, since the publication of our submission, the Attorney General has taken measures which put in place a good process.
2: The latest data reveals 5 unauthorised maritime arrivals were resettled in a third country last month. The Operation Sovereign Borders Activity update for May also shows 8 were transferred from Australia to a regional processing country and several were brought to Australia on a temporary basis or to accompany family. It's estimated there are 130 people in offshore immigration processing on Nauru. Former Victorian opposition leader Matthew Guy has made his first public statement after police dismissed an assault allegation. Liberal MP Moira Deeming accused Mr. Guy of physically assaulting her at a dinner in Melbourne last month. Mr. Guy vehemently denied the allegation. Victoria Police say its investigation has concluded no offence was detected. Mr. Guy has asked for an apology.
5: I'm appreciative of the immense support from my mates, my staff, those who have helped me through this time. My whole family has been deeply hurt by these allegations. I am owed the apologies I seek.
2: A new report has warned dozens of people and thousands of pets could die if fire ants spread across Australia. The Australia Institute says if the invasive species is not contained, a spike in stings could cause an extra 623,000 medical visits a year. The Institute has criticised the federal, state and territory governments for not adequately funding eradication measures. Turning to sport, and thousands of people have turned out at live sites taking a long lunch break to watch the Socceroos face Paraguay in the FIFA World Cup. It's Australia's final game in the Group D stage. This fan told the ABC there's been a great atmosphere in Darling Harbour.
6: The scenes are unreal here. The rain is coming and going. No one's leaving. We're here to stay. I'm loving the youth. I think it's the next generation. We had the iconic legends like Tim Cahill, and I think we're just building the next generation of Aussie stars. I think it's great this year.
2: And Essendon has announced a 5-person panel to select the AFL club's next senior coach. Brad Scott was sacked last month after one win from previous 24 games. Interim coach Dean Solomon is yet to record a win from the last 3 games. On the field, and Hawthorn play the Giants tonight.
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1: Good afternoon, I'm Peter Hislop. The International Monetary Fund says it is looking at ways it can best support the Venezuelan government following major earthquakes. State television footage shows destruction across the capital, Caracas, with many apartment buildings collapsed. Rescue teams are working to remove survivors from the rubble. At least 235 people have died. The IMF's Julie Kozak says they're in contact with local authorities.
2: As they assess the economic impact and the recovery needs for Venezuela. And of course, part of those discussions will be, you know, how we can best support the authorities and the Venezuelan people as they recover from this tragedy.
1: The Prime Minister says the federal government is considering changes to the under-16s social media ban. It's been nearly 8 months since the ban was introduced, but earlier this week a study found a majority of teenagers are circumventing the laws. Anthony Albanese told the ABC he will consider the powers provided to the eSafety Commissioner.
3: We're just looking at, are the laws as strong as possible, given some of the feedback that's there? Does the eSafety Commissioner have every power at her disposal? And we'll adjust things accordingly.
1: The Independent Education Union says it is optimistic about a new funding model for New South Wales community preschools. The new scheme includes pay increases for early childhood staff, full funding of the operating costs of not-for-profit preschools, and increased funding to support children in priority cohorts, including children with disability. New South Wales ACT Branch Secretary Carol Matthews says they'll hold meetings at the Fair Work Commission on Monday to iron out details.
4: Your actions, your voices, your support and your solidarity have got us this far. Stay strong, stay united, keep fighting. The IEU will make sure we get the fair deal that you deserve.
1: New polling results have bolstered calls for action on unnecessary packaging. Shannon Kirkwood has more.
5: Nearly two-thirds of Australian voters are in support of mandatory packaging laws to replace voluntary targets, while 89% of Australians think Australia should take action to limit its reliance on single-use plastic packaging. That's according to the poll conducted by YouGov and commissioned by the Australian Marine Conservation Society. The Society says there are currently no laws, despite the Albanese government promising 4 years ago to reform packaging regulation. Packaging makes up 60% of litter found across Australia, the single most common litter in the nation.
1: A new report from the Australia Institute has warned dozens of people and thousands of pets could die if fire ants spread across Australia. The Institute has criticised the federal, state and territory governments for not adequately funding eradication measures. And 26 couples are tying the knot in Sydney at the Pyrmont Wedding Registry on today's date, the 26th of the 6th, 2026. This year's edition of the Winter Weddings event was sold out so quickly, another 12 weddings were organised. This couple says the date is considered lucky in their culture.
6: So when you add 2 and 6 together, there's a bit of numerology around it, but it equals 8, which is a lucky number in our cultures. I think that's why we chose the date.
1: Turning to sport and in the FIFA World Cup, the Socceroos have progressed to the round of 32 with a nil-all draw with Paraguay in San Francisco. The Australian side controlled large parts of the match, but some pundits argue it lacked the intensity of Australia's opening two games. Defender Jordan Boss was named player of the match. He says he's happy with his performance. He nearly found the net, but was just wide of the far post in the 90th minute.
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2: Here's Sammy.
4: Yeah, good afternoon. We are live, we are loud, and we are ready to roll here in Studio One this afternoon. Samuel, good afternoon.
5: Good afternoon, Paddy. How are we?
4: How are you tracking?
5: I can't hear you, but that's all right from your headphones.
4: You can't hear me. Hang on, let me just see there. Is that better, mate?
5: Yeah, that's better. I can hear you now.
4: Can you hear all right, Justin?
6: Yeah, I can now, but I think I was in the same boat as Sammy.
4: Okay, that's right. We've got those technical glitches unlocked a little bit earlier than we were expecting. Now, today on the show, our special Where Are They Now guest is former Mildura and Merbein star Dean Slorrick.
6: Well, that'll be
4: a good chat, won't it?
5: That'll be a good chat.
4: Yeah, looking forward to that. Now, just before we start, normally I would kick off with the round 11 sort of gear for all the, you know, the review from the week before. I've got a couple of production notes, Justin, that got handed to me just out in the back office before. Some updates about our illustrious host.
6: Yes.
4: Now, we've got some news to break.
6: He's looking pretty good.
4: Well, the news that we received on the grapevine.
6: Yep.
4: CCR style.
6: Yep.
4: That he's on a fitness kick.
6: He is, and he's looking $1 million.
4: And has he joined up at the gym?
6: That is the word on the street or at the waves.
4: There he's got the tag on the key ring.
6: Wow.
4: Hey, what's going on with that?
6: Yep. Nah, he's looking $1 million. Looks like he may have dropped a couple.
5: Yeah,
6: Paddy.
5: Dropped 4 kilos last week. So,
4: four?
5: Yeah, in a month.
4: You said last week.
5: Oh, well, that was the weigh-in date from...
6: Must have been that donut diet he went on.
4: Thursday, yeah. Donut Thursdays.
5: Donut Thursday is going very well.
4: Now, the other note that I've got...
5: Oh, yeah, here we go.
4: It says that the number one DJ in Sunraysia got overlooked at a disco midweek. Is that true, Justin? Did you hear that?
6: I did hear that on the grapevine once again.
4: Yep.
6: I got overlooked, which, well, startling decision, really.
4: You would have thought so.
6: Do you want to elaborate on that?
5: Yeah, no, I did. No, I got overlooked last night.
4: Oh, no.
5: I just stood there and just went, that could have been me.
4: It could have been you.
5: But anyway,
4: it might be you at another date. So anyway, let's look back at round 11. First one I got here was the game that we broadcast from Henshawd Oval, a Little Sky Eyes game. The Swallows, in the end, 14-9-93, defeated Wentworth, 11-6-72. But the Roos showed a bit of fight in that last quarter, kicking 6 goals, Justin.
6: I was about to put a line through them, Paddy. That's the pen I'm going to use.
4: Yeah, well, they've got too much weight to carry. Both yourself and I went all chips in at the start of the season, and they just haven't been able to carry us, have they?
6: No.
4: So it's they're about 3 games out, I reckon, Sam. Is that right?
5: I reckon, yeah. I reckon if they don't beat Mildura tomorrow.
4: Right.
5: They might get the wooden spoon.
4: The wooden spoon. We don't want to wish that upon anyone. No. Anyway, next game. This was potentially an upset, I guess, at number one. Robinvale Euston, 8-8-56, and a low scorer over the Demons, 6-12-48.
5: Yeah, it was a bit of an upset, but Mildura had their chances.
4: Yep.
5: And their disposal was horrendous.
4: Not great. And it could have been another bake from the coach.
5: Well, he was very calm, actually.
4: Was he?
5: Yeah, he was very, very, very calm. But when I spoke to him on Sunday, he was still fuming about a few things, but I won't mention them.
4: Well, an interesting observation that I made, when I got back from the footy myself at home, of course, the Demons coach lives across the way, his car was in the driveway when I got home at 6. So I'm not sure if he went back or he was freshening up to go back or he'd had enough for the day.
5: Oh, I think he might have had enough.
4: Ooh, okay. Read into that what you will.
6: Well, just remember they set themselves up for the grand final tilt last year after an unsuccessful game against Robinvale down the road.
4: Yeah.
6: So, they might be stealing themselves again.
4: All right, Merbein with a good win away from home, 12-12-84 to 10-9-69 over the Kangas. It was pretty tight this game, Sam. Seesawed all day, but the Pies got it done in the end.
5: They got it done, and Tip Woody, I think he kicked 5, didn't he?
4: Three, mate.
5: Three, yeah.
4: Yep.
5: Apparently Ben Dushi was back to his best.
4: Oh, is he back from injury?
5: He's back from injury. Ooh. Hasn't done anything all year, but
4: right.
5: Hello, Ben.
4: He's not listening now.
5: No, he is now.
4: Okay.
5: No, I was talking to his boss at work and said, can you please give it to him on the radio?
4: Mm. You just did.
5: I just did.
4: Well played. Redcliffe were the other winner, 8-11-59 to 6-6-42 over the Bulldogs.
5: Yes, the Bulldogs. They got some work to do.
4: They have, putting it mildly. A quick stab at the premiership ladder. We've got two teams, J-Mac, on 28 points. That'd be Mildura and Merbein. Then back on 24, which is 6 wins, 3 losses for Oyun United. And Oripple in fourth with 5-5. Redcliffs as well, 5-5. So the top five now, game clear of the rest. The next best, of course, Imperials on 4 wins and 5 losses. As you mentioned, Sam Wentworth holding it up at the moment at 2-7. So, yeah.
5: I don't know if they can.
4: You don't know?
5: I haven't done my homework on all the teams yet, but I'm.
4: You need to have a look at the draw going forward to see what their run home's like, maybe, hey? Mm. Ball magnet of the week was Jake Thrum from the Swallows. Need my glasses here. 26 kicks, 9 hand passes, 35 touches at 57% efficiency. So just over halfway. But he's another one. We've got about 18 favourites for the McLeod, Sam. Yep. But he'd have to be one of them, wouldn't he?
5: He would have to be. Him and Mitchie Robinson, I reckon.
4: Yeah, they're going well, aren't they? Should we do tips, Justin?
6: Yes.
4: Are you keen?
6: Yes.
4: Okay. So after 11 rounds, it's Silcox 23, Smythe 17, McFarlane 16. He's coming home. Watch out for him.
6: Well, we're just going to update you on what's going on here. Ooh. So as I reach down and pull out the we've renamed this trophy. It's the now Bet365 Early Payout Trophy. So we had a committee meeting during the week, Sam and myself.
4: Oh, right.
6: You weren't invited because you were you had a conflicted interest as being the runaway leader.
4: Oh, right.
6: And we've voted that we're actually going to give this to you now because we're shutting up the comp. You're that far in front and we're sick of you gloating every week. With that, three cheers for Paddy. Hip, hip, hooray, hooray, hooray, hooray, and well done. And there's your trophy.
4: Okay. Do I hold it aloft like that above my head?
6: Yeah, you can. And there's no more tips about to go on. But there's a new comp and I just bring out the special... money box.
4: The money box.
6: So with the money box,
4: we've
6: changed the competition.
4: You can't change it mid-season.
6: No, we are. We've paid you out early with your trophy. No more talk about how much you're in front of us.
4: I want to keep the tips count on the download.
6: Oh, that's up to you. We're playing for money. We're playing for money now.
4: Are you really?
6: So we're putting in a nominal amount. Sam, if you got your $2
5: coin. I've got my $2.
6: Yeah, we've decided it's $2 a week. And you have one game, you pick the winner and the margin. If you get it, you get the pot. If not...
4: Where's your $2?
6: I'm about to put it in later on. Yeah, and your $2 too.
4: Well, I didn't bring any money. You didn't tell me I was doing this.
6: I can do IOUs for the first week.
4: Do that.
6: So on that, if you you take the pot if you get it correctly. If not, it goes to our annual trip away.
4: So when do... So do we do that at the end of the show? We nominate our game and margin?
6: Correct.
4: And winner? Okay, righto. You're all right over there, Samuel?
5: Yeah. Okay. Can you turn my mic off, please?
4: Grab a... Well, I can't. I'll turn him off if I turn you off. I'll turn both of you off for the minute while you have a little bit of Diet Coke sustenance, or are you going to be okay?
5: No, I'm right.
4: You're right now? You're good to go?
5: Yeah.
4: Now, just talking about the beverages, you've gone again and lashed out
5: because you're
4: going for more collectibles
5: this
4: week.
5: Yeah, I need the four.
4: Yeah, you got two.
5: I got two.
4: So before you have a look, last week I think we had the green and gold, which would have been Australia.
5: Australia and England.
4: And England in the red and white.
6: Yeah.
5: And then I got...
4: What did you get?
5: Who are they?
4: Oh, my goodness. Does it not have it on the back?
6: Well, that's a pretty one.
4: Spain. It's actually got it written down the bottom there.
6: Spain.
5: Spain, all right.
6: Yeah, you can read down the bottom.
4: It's not a bad one.
6: Spain. Well, that's a good one. You haven't got that one.
5: And then I got...
4: Oh, another different colour.
5: I reckon that's a four.
4: It's Argentina.
6: Oh, he's done well.
4: You got the full set,
5: I reckon.
4: You reckon?
5: I've got the full set.
4: Oh, job well done.
6: Well done, Samuel.
4: Beautiful
5: work. I don't know what I'm going to do with them, but I might give them to my little nephew who was going to go down to my sister and that. We're going down to watch the Richmond Collingwood tomorrow.
4: Yeah, okay. That sounds like a good initiative, mate.
5: The plane got delayed. They were going to go to...
4: Got fogged in.
5: Yeah, got fogged in, so... Hello, Abby.
4: Okay. All right. So after the halfway point, we're going to catch up with Dean Slorick on the phone.
6: Yep.
4: We're going to talk about his demon days. We'll flash back to the back-to-backs in the early noughties.
6: Yeah, that was
4: what a time that
6: exciting
4: was.
6: Exciting times for the the guys out at Pump Hill.
4: No doubt about that. But our first game for preview is Wente and Mildura.
5: Yeah, I'm going to go.
4: You're going to go straight up, or you know, I was just going to actually discuss some ins and outs.
5: Well,
4: but you're going straight for it.
5: No Brander.
4: No. Could be gone for the year.
5: I think he might be gone for the year.
4: Which is a shame. He just hasn't been able to get on the field for the last 2 years, has he?
5: Well, I think he's done ligaments from all reports. And, but anyway, I'll...
4: You're going to go for the Ds?
5: I'm going to go for the Ds.
4: How are they looking selection-wise?
5: They got Max Keel back from the Pioneers. Mm-hmm. They got absolutely slaughtered last week. I think they got Zach McDonald back in. Too hard to... To work out the changes from the new system.
4: They've got most of them. Buchner's playing. They've got Lukey Reynolds in the side there. Yep. Zach Phillips in the ruck. So, they're looking to be hard to beat, you'd think. Yep. So I'm going to lock them in as well. J-Mac?
6: Yeah, they'll bounce back, won't they?
4: Mildura? Mm. You would have thought so, wouldn't you?
5: I tell you now, if they lose two in a row, your next-door neighbour might be on...
4: There'll be some Sunday morning 7 o'clock team meetings. The court will be full of demons' cars. I won't be able to get out to the soccer. Anyway, this one of much interest to you because you're venturing out to have a look at your first game for the season. Go you. You're not going now. Have you changed your mind?
6: No,
4: you've backed out.
6: No, I'm working.
4: Oh, jeez. Redcliffe versus Oyun United, and you were going to be perched up on the hill around a barrel of fire.
6: And with a barrel of other things.
4: Yes.
6: Too.
4: But now you're going to be a no-show.
6: Yeah.
4: Have you explained that to the coach at all, Darts? Do you need to get in touch with him?
6: I don't think he would have been aware of my early week preferences.
4: Right. Okay, so let's have a look at this game. Look, I reckon the Tigers have certainly been on the up, haven't they, in the last 2 or 3 weeks. Kangas, Sammy have been reasonably consistent, haven't they?
5: They have, and this is going to be a good game. I'm going to go with the home side. I like the forward line of Bo Reid and Jack Steele and Jake Reid.
4: Okay, that's pretty decent, isn't it?
6: Mm.
4: The one that I've observed from the couple of times we've watched Redcliffe's is Des Tipper Mantamuri, who actually walked out on the ground while they were warming up, and he's a lot taller than you expect. He's holding down that centre half back position.
6: He strips tall.
4: He does. Mm-hmm. And he's probably been above expectations because they did originally sign he and his brother, who is an absolute superstar, who didn't find his way to Mildura, unfortunately. Mm. But Desi's played a pretty decent role for them, hasn't he?
6: He certainly has. Yeah. Yep.
4: So I'm going to go for the Kangas. Justin?
6: Yeah, it could be a close one, Paddy.
4: Would it be even closer if you were there to cheer them on?
6: Yeah, I think the locals will just get up in a tight one.
4: Tigers are going to salute. Okay, so there's a chance for me to pull another tip away on the tip competition, which has now gone to the toilet, apparently.
6: It is. Enjoy what you're seeing there.
5: Are we doing the netball or not?
6: So, yeah.
4: Oh, we missed the netball. Yeah. We haven't done the Miller.
5: And the Miller.
4: I've got way too far
6: ahead. And the Miller. You're just all out of thoughts,
4: Paddy.
6: Yeah,
4: we are. Have we got time for it?
5: Well.
4: You better race through it. Give us quickly the winners. No scores, just the winning teams.
5: Winners. Wentworth.
6: No ladders.
5: Wentworth, shut up. Wentworth.
6: Volume control.
5: South, Oyun, and Romval.
4: Okay. Justin, Miller one.
6: I've got a bit more to say than just the winners.
4: No, just give us the winning teams. Oh, who beat who? Don't need no margins or anything.
6: Oh, okay. Yeah. Well, Cardi
4: there
6: got...
4: There was an upset, wasn't there?
6: Well, that's why I wanted to drill down on this.
4: Well, come on then.
6: Cardi got over Werrimal. Goal. Got over Nangelock, as expected. Mm. And didn't drumroll. Moringa. No. 80 defeated Bamble 75.
4: Well.
6: Now, I was talking to the Moringa coach a couple of days ago, and he did mention that the atmosphere after the rooms, especially of the old ex-players in there, was sensational because that's only about their fourth win against them in 20 years.
4: 20 years.
6: And if you went back over the last decade, I think might have been just two times.
4: That's quite impressive, isn't
6: it? Yes. So, and that's really put... the latter with a little bit of interest because, Werrimal have dropped from, they were second about 3 weeks ago down to second last now.
4: Oh, dear.
6: And we've got, Nangelock without a win, but everybody else is live for the finals.
4: So top two are now equal on points?
6: That is correct. No, that's correct. Okay, 28 each. And then Moringa and Gold and Werrimal have got one game between them and they're fighting out for those last two.
4: Quick look at the games for tomorrow. You got the draw there?
6: Oh, yes.
4: Yeah.
6: Okay.
4: You wanted to drill down on it, as you said. So get drilling.
6: Gold playing Cardross at home. Werrimal plays Moringa, probably the important one. And Bamble have got Nangelock.
4: Okay. So there you go. That's the Millibar footy. Yep. As we look ahead, that will be round 9 for the crew out there. We're going to go to a break, and when we do return, we're looking forward to hopefully catching up with Dean Slorick, our Where Are They Now special guest on the Sammy Smythe Footy Show here at Hot FM.
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6: Wow.
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4: Well, it's good to see someone appreciates the producer's work during the week. Sam Smythe getting right into that here on the Sammy Smythe Footy Show. And our special guest on the phone now is Dean Slorick, all the way from Bris Vegas. Sloz, have you got us?
11: Yes, I have. Yep, good to be on. How are you, gentlemen?
4: Going beautifully, mates. We won't hold you up for too long, but we'll try and cover as much territory as we can. And we'll focus a little bit on the back-to-back out at Kenny Park in the early noughties. But you started off as a Demon, am I right?
11: Yes. Started off in the under-12s back then and progressed through. I think then it changed to 13s and 15s and 17s. Was lucky enough to play in a under-15 premiership and then an under-17 premiership, which was under Jim Dore back in the day. And I was lucky enough to play some senior games when I was still an under-17 under Lenny Cumming. There was guys like Peter Hansen and other fellows at the club at that stage, but we weren't going terrifically well in the seniors, but was great experience. But I did go over to Adelaide for a few years, and I was at South Adelaide initially and played some footy there in the under-19s and a few resis and a couple of pre-season senior games, but just didn't eventuate into a career there, and I ended up driving back for a number of years to play for Mildura on the weekends while I was still living in Adelaide.
5: Yeah, sorry, that's Sam Smythe here, mate. How are you?
11: Hello, mate. How are you?
5: Yeah, good. And obviously, you're playing the... I'm going to get into the back-to-back premierships. Obviously, they're probably one of your highlights of the year career.
11: Sorry, mate. I just lost you a little bit there, that last bit.
5: Your highlights for the back-to-back premierships at Mervyn?
11: Oh, absolutely. And, the arrival of Merv Nagle at the club, really turned things around for Mervyn's fortunes. I'd been there for a couple of years before Merv came when Matty Wilder was coaching. And, you know, although we were trying our best with what we had, you know, we just weren't quite at the competitive level to you know, really make a play for the finals. But, you know, certainly when Merv came, and, you know, apart from his coaching skills, he's a people person. He's got a lot of contacts around the country. He's been a bit of a journeyman, you know, in his coaching roles. And, yeah, we're able to obviously recruit some guys like, you know, Lee Brown and Mel Miller and Mick Hooker and so forth. And you know, that progressed us into the finals. And, yeah, then you know, the famous or infamous ending to the grand final, it depends how you look at it, I guess. But, you know, the thing probably leading up to that first premiership was that Wentworth had actually belted us by 10 goals or so in the second semi-final. So they, even though we finished top, they progressed straight through the grand final, and then we had to play Imperials in the preliminary final. And that turned out to be a bit of a nightmare to start with, because I think at quarter time it was something like 41 or 42 points to 2 points. I think we were about 39 points down at quarter time. So it was starting to look like a bit of a nightmare, but we ended up beating Imperials by a point from memory, and obviously made it through the grand final. And then, yeah, that was that very famous day where there was the game thought to have been finished but wasn't, and, you know, the game continued on. And then, you know, the Mel Miller torpedo from about 60 metres out or whatever it was that sailed through to put us in front. Yeah, it was the stuff of fairy tales, to be honest.
6: Yeah. Dean, back in the day too, you mentioned that you'd been there for a couple of years leading up to that success back-to-back. It must have been a crazy place to see the surge of support from the guys that are out there, and they sort of hadn't had a great deal of success for a long time. It must have been fantastic down there.
11: Yeah, well, look, it was a bit of a gamble, I guess, to go out there, because I was at Mildura and I'd played, you know, 150 games or something, and, you know, I was talking to going out to Merbein, and you know, there's a great bunch of fellas out there, you know, a lot of really good, you know, guys like Phil Metodic and Gary Isaacs, Lee Reardon, you know, a long-time mate of mine, Jason Hunt, you know, Simon McCarthy, Jason Bowden, these sort of guys. But, you know, the club just really needed just that top-up of a few, you know, classy players. And as I mentioned earlier, you know, Merv was a terrific recruiter as well as a coach, and he was able to bring these guys to the club. And, you know, to be at a smaller club, I imagine it'd be similar, you know, if you're playing at Ronvale or Rickless or Wentworth, you know, the whole community, I guess, you know, is hoping that you're going to be successful. And you certainly see the difference around the club rooms and at the games on a Saturday, that when you're starting to win, you know, the enthusiasm builds. And, you know, that night after beating Wentworth, I'm sure just about every man and his dog in Merbein was at Kenny Park, and you know, we partied on until about 4 a.m. in the morning.
4: Yeah, Sloz, I was having a chat to Johnny Hollywood actually earlier in the week, and told him that we were going to speak to you today on the show, and he gave me a few stories from those two glorious years, and a potential opportunity for yourself and John to maybe take the reins on the odd occasion when Merv decided that he had other better things to do.
11: Well, I did often get a phone call at about 4:30 in the afternoon on a Thursday, saying, "Hey, Sloz," because Merv was driving truck.
4: Yeah.
11: Yeah, he had a young family. He had four young boys at that stage, I think, that were under about 6 years old. And, you know, he'd moved to Mildura, and I guess like everybody had, you know, rent to pay and bills to pay. So sometimes I think he would take, you know, one of the longer truck trips to earn a bit of extra coin. But, yeah, I'd get a call sometimes saying, "Oh, I'm at Hay or somewhere, and, you know, this is at 30 or 5 in the afternoon, and, yeah, can you guys take training?" But he always seemed to arrive just in time for selection when they would go into the selectors' room, you know, with some dinner and a couple of beers. So, but anyway, it was you know, we had a terrific group of fellas that sort of stood up, you know, senior players, and, you know, there was a lot of talent in the group. But I guess it was just a matter of, you know, sort of herding everyone in the right direction and having a belief in each other's ability, and you know, Merv was very good at identifying things that, that we didn't do particularly well on a day, and we would actually specifically, you know, train those during the week and then hope to rectify them, you know, the next match.
4: Just one more before you go, Sloz. I mentioned at the start of the show that you're up in Brisbane these days. Do you keep an eye on the local footy much up there?
11: Yeah, absolutely. PlayHQ, I find now, is a really great tool for keeping an eye on things. So I'm really pleased to see my Demon Boys are going pretty well again, even though they'd lost a few, you know, fairly handy players over the summer. I'm also very pleased to see Mervyn, you know, up there. I mean, there's, you know, they've probably won more games this year than the last few years combined. So I hope that they can continue on. And you know, if it ends up being a Mervyn Mildura grand final, I reckon I'll be on a plane down south to make sure that I'm there to see that. It'd be awesome to witness.
4: Good on you, Dean. Thanks for your time, mate. All the best, and hope to catch up with you soon.
11: Yeah. Thanks, gentlemen. Thanks for having me on. All the best.
4: No worries. That is Dean Slorick on the phone from Brisbane. The Maggies and the Demons play next weekend, I reckon.
5: Is that the Hot FM game?
4: That will be the Hot FM game. Looking forward to getting back to Kenny Park, and it's going to be an absolute beauty. So let's keep the thoughts alive with Mervyn, because we're going to preview their game now against Orimple. Now, the Pies got him earlier in the season, Sammy. That game was out at Kenny Park. This one is at Henshawwood Reserve. How do you think they might get on here?
5: Well, I reckon this might be not too bad a game. I was talking to Liam Garlick last week. He's a couple of weeks away. I think Young Rhodes is a couple of weeks away. Christensen's a couple of weeks away. So they got three big ins coming in. I said to Liam, I said, well, you got two bigs in because you're not counted. So and he just sort of laughed. But I might go for the Pies.
4: Going to go to the Pies?
5: Yeah.
4: Away from home. They were at Blackburn Park last week and saluted, so maybe they'll go again. Justin?
6: Oh, I draw.
4: You can't, are you? So is that the one you're going to put in your post box money?
6: No, that's the next game. I've got that.
4: You're going for a draw.
6: Yep.
4: And what happens if you don't get it? You just get nothing.
6: Yeah.
4: And what if you get it? It doesn't matter, does it?
6: No, that's right, because it's finished.
4: Oh, you idiot.
6: It's finished
4: you
6: up.
4: Idiot. Okay, I've got no provision. Here we go. I'll just write that down there. Yeah, I watched
5: Orimple. You've lost him, J-Mac.
4: I watched Orimple last week. I thought they were really good.
5: Go Orimple.
4: I am going to go Orimple. I think Pies will just have a little bit of a flat spot before coming good again in a fortnight's time against the Demons. So looking forward to that. Our Colley and Tierney Sunraysia footy match of the day tomorrow is at number 3 Oval, gentlemen, which is, of course, the old stamping ground of the Bulldogs, but the new house for the Green Machine.
6: Mm-hmm.
4: I don't reckon the welcome out will be thrown out by imps and staff and those sort of crew. But
6: Which rooms to go in as the home team.
4: It will be interesting to see. Hopefully they don't land in the same room together. That could be interesting. South, on the back of 7 losses in a row. Imps, I think, had the bye last week, if my memory's any good.
5: Yep.
4: How does this one play out, Sam?
5: Well, I don't know. I don't know what that noise is.
4: No, someone's maybe leaving a message on the phone to tell us that we're rubbish.
6: Fair chance.
5: I heard it in the background. Yeah. No, I'm going to go for Sample Dura.
4: You're going for the Dogs.
5: I reckon it's their last chance.
4: Their last chance.
5: Well, if they lose tomorrow, they're done.
4: Where's the ladder? Where were they sitting? They were two games out?
5: Two games out.
4: Yeah, right, okay. I'm going for Imps. Okay. Justin?
6: Yeah, well, this is going to be my nearest the pin.
4: Nearest the pin.
6: Yep, so I'm taking Imps by 14 points.
4: Imps, 14.
6: Yep.
4: Okay, what's your game that you're picking in the margin?
5: No, good question.
4: You better hurry up. You've only got about 2 minutes to go.
5: I'll go Mildura by 5 goals.
4: Mildura by 30 points over Wentworth.
6: Yep.
4: Hang on. SS Mildura 30.
6: This will be interesting.
4: I'm going to go for Oyun United by 9.
6: Mm.
4: Okay.
6: Did
4: you like that?
6: All right. I've put your and my IOUs in the
5: How can you get IOUs then?
6: Because I forgot my $2.
4: He's not bad, is he? He drums up the
5: competition. And then you're telling me all week, don't forget your $2.
6: Yeah, that's right.
4: Have you got anything else to report, Sam? We've actually come out with about 30 seconds
5: I've had a good week, and I'm going to go to the gym tomorrow.
4: Yep. And you're going to meet us at number 3 tomorrow?
5: Yes, I'll be there. I'll be there. And, I've got to talk to you, one of your co-commentators. We've got something up our sleeve that we can't talk about just yet.
4: You can't say it on the radio?
5: No, not yet.
4: Not yet? All right, so it's this is going to be potentially the longest song of the week that we've ever had in the history of the show, and stands to reason because it's a bloody good song. I remember when I was a kid, I used to love this thing. I reckon it used to come up on the Kenny Everett video show. He'd every now and then have a musical guest on the program.
6: Yeah.
4: This bloke, ghastly looking fella, but could sing a decent tune.
6: Well, we're getting down to not much time left.
4: Well, I've got to milk it as much as I can. We're going back to 1979 from his album, The Pleasure Principle. This is Gary Numan, Cars. We'll see you next week on the Sammy Smythe Footy Show.

0: latest news on the hour.
1: Melbourne woman accused of keeping a slave and teaching the ideology of Islamic State has been granted bail after prosecutors failed to prove she would be an unacceptable risk to the community. The 54-year-old will have to regularly report to police, not communicate with people outside Australia, and not conduct religious teachings. The woman was among the cohort of women and children who arrived in Melbourne on May 7. Another case of bird flu has been confirmed in Western Australia. It's the fifth confirmed case in Australia of the H5N1 strain, which has devastated seabird populations around the world. WA Agriculture Minister Jackie Jarvis says there were several other birds also tested, and there is some encouraging news.
2: Only one of the petrels has returned a suspected positive result for bird flu. The other four birds returned negative results. This is encouraging. It means there is no evidence of disease transmission here on the Australian mainland.
1: More nations are offering aid to Venezuela following yesterday's deadly back-to-back earthquakes. The 7.2 and 7.5 quakes struck Venezuela's northern Caribbean coast, causing widespread damage and triggering tsunami warnings around the region. 235 people have now been confirmed dead, while a crowdsourced website has listed 46,000 people unaccounted for. The States, Mexico and El Salvador have offered support, including rescuers and paramedics. Search and rescue dog Tsunami has been locating survivors trapped in the rubble. Here is the moment one man was brought to emergency services. It's not yet confirmed if any Australians were impacted. A parliamentary inquiry has been told racism has become louder in public during Welcome to Country ceremonies. Reconciliation Australia CEO Karen Mundine says booing during Welcome to Country is an example of what she described as bad behaviour, which has emerged since the Voice referendum. Ms Mundine has called for leaders to demand a societal reset. The New South Wales state opposition says it still wants to build a tunnel connecting Sydney to the state's central west under parts of the Blue Mountains. The state government today announced a new bridge will be installed over the failed one, which has closed the Great Western Highway since early March. The new bridge will provide extra structural support, with the road expected to be open by June next year. But Shadow Regional Transport Minister Paul Toole says the plan lacks vision.
3: A band-aid solution at the end of the day. So this is actually not going to provide that long-term vision that is required for the road network. This is a road that is not a state-of-the-art or modern road that is fit for the 21st century.
1: Clinicians are being asked to help improve menopause care in Australia. Shannon Kirkwood reports.
4: The Australasian Menopause Society says it's seeking responses from healthcare professionals for its survey on menopause care. It will close on Sunday. The AMS says it needs to build a full picture of what is and isn't working in practice and ultimately inform position statements. This week, the federal government announced funding in research to better support women experiencing menopause, with a new tool to provide further support for shared decision-making between women and healthcare providers.
1: Turning to sport, and the Socceroos will need to wait to find out their FIFA World Cup round of 32 opponent after today's nil-all draw against Paraguay in San Francisco. The Australians qualified for the first sudden death knockout phase with today's result and will face the runner-up of Group G next Friday in Dallas. Their opponent will be either Iran, Egypt, Belgium or New Zealand.
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4: 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Thrum just racking up the stats here towards half time. Kicks it nicely. Just checked it late and
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4: 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Toby Scott from the point of the square. Oh, it's too easy. Pezzanini down the line and marks a good 10 metres clear of his opponent.
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1: Melbourne grandmother accused of keeping a slave and teaching Islamic State ideology has been granted bail. The woman was among the group of women and children who flew back to Australia after leaving a Syrian refugee camp on May 7. Chief Magistrate Lisa Hannan said risks to the community could never be entirely eliminated, but proposed to grant bail with stringent conditions. The requirements include that the 54-year-old report to police and not communicate with people outside Australia. The author of a scathing report into alleged misconduct in the CFMEU Queensland branch has called for a reset of the National Anti-Corruption Commission. Commissioner Paul Brereton resigned last month after questions on his defence connections drew attention away from the commission's work. Senior counsel Geoffrey Watson says some members of the public lack confidence in the commission.
2: But something has gone wrong. If you ask around the public, they will tell you that the impression that the NAC has created is that it is, on one hand, timid, and on the other hand, secretive. Neither of those are desirable features for an organisation like the NAC.
1: In Venezuela, hundreds are trapped under rubble and thousands more are unaccounted for as rescue efforts continue following two major earthquakes. In Caracas, state television footage shows many apartment buildings effectively demolished. 235 people have been confirmed dead. Interim President Delcy Rodriguez says assistance is coming from several nations.
3: And in the coming hours, the rest of the countries and the international community will arrive. Our best wishes, all our hope, and all our prayers are with the lives of Venezuelan men and women.
1: Translation from Reuters. Another case of bird flu has been detected in Western Australia. The bird, which was found at Roses Beach near Esperance, is suspected to have contracted the H5N1 strain pending final testing. WA Agriculture Minister Jackie Jarvis says there have been no reports of large-scale mortalities in local wildlife. And 26 couples have been married today in Sydney on today's date, the 26th of the 6th, 2026. The New South Wales Registry of Births, Deaths and Marriages launched its winter weddings event and it was snapped up so quickly an extra 12 ceremonies were organised. This couple says they consider the date a lucky one.
4: We wanted to have a simple kind of wedding that's, just intimate family members.
5: We're going for a good lunch and a good dinner as well, so looking forward to the good meals.
1: At the FIFA World Cup, a nil-all draw between Australia and Paraguay is enough to see the Socceroos proceed to the round of 32. Thousands took a long lunch break turning out at live sites to see the match. Though not as exciting as previous matches, there was a near miss from Jordi Boss in the 90th minute. Socceroos great Craig Foster told Nine it's a great achievement.
6: To be here is magnificent. Everyone should be so proud of the coaching team, of the support team, and certainly of these players. They've done a brilliant job so far.
1: Midfielder Aidan O'Neill has been named man of the match following speculation it would be Boss. Showers for the east coast, wet and windy in the west. The Weather Bureau's Sarah Scully has the forecast.
7: We've still got this strong and slow-moving high-pressure system over the southeast that will continue to bring areas of morning fog and direct this moist onshore flow to the east coast, bringing scattered showers. Further inland, this trough brings some instability with showers there, while out in the west, this deep low pressure system and an associated cold front will bring wet and windy weather and even the risk of a gusty thunderstorm.
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No mai, haere mai. I'm Stevie and you're listening to Tumeka Taima. It's an excellent time for Kiwi music on Hot FM. That was 660 with Please Don't Go. So on today's program, we've got a little talk about the iconic Kiwi life of Jules Top, or Dame Julie Top, twin to Dame Linda Top, and the pair were one of the best and well-known performers in Aotearoa for decades. We'll also be talking about the weta, the insect and the workshop. And this has been a fantastic month. June is absolutely wonderful for all its observances, so I'm going to talk about that a little bit later. So let's get going with the show. We will be having Give by Stan Walker now.

0: Kia ora, you're listening to Two Meki Timer, and that was the Top Twins with Untouchable Girls. So for all the Kiwis out there, that would have brought back a few memories. For me, it's Telethon, remembering the Top Twins at Telethon. And because they had the memorial service last week to Jules, who passed away in late May, and listening to Linda talk about the last hours and how Jules wanted things to happen after her death and what they actually did, it was just so beautiful and so funny. I was just crying with sadness and with laughter. So Dame Jules Top, or Julie Top, was one of New Zealand's most beloved entertainers, and the two of them were, her and her sister Linda, were known as the Top Twins, and they were a music and comedy duo that were just iconic people through decades in New Zealand. They were born on a Waikato dairy farm, and the twins began singing together as children. Then after leaving school, they joined the Territorial Force for a while, but decided that performing was what they wanted to do and started busking on the streets of Christchurch in Auckland in the 1970s. They mixed country and folk music with sharp comedy and political activism. They were fixtures at major protest movements, championing women's rights, homosexual law reform, Māori land rights, and anti-nuclear causes. I suppose the biggest shows for me, and you can check them out on YouTube, they are on there, was the characters that they played, and that was Kiwi Blokes, Ken and Ken. And this was back in the 70s and 80s. So if you're looking at them, just remember that's when it was around. And the beloved Camp Mother and Camp Leader, which was always funny. Jules always played the one that just didn't like being told what to do by Camp Mother. She was also a skilled horsewoman, and she had a property that supported horse rehabilitation. And as like her career, her personal life was lived openly and authentically. Both she and Linda identified as lesbian from the late 1970s and became influential in queer rights in New Zealand. Jules survived breast cancer in 2006, but in 2021, both sisters were diagnosed and she passed away on the 23rd of May this year at 68. Over her career, she received numerous honours, which included the New Zealand Music Hall of Fame, and of course she became the Dame Companion of the New Zealand Order of Merit. She was a trailblazer who used humour, music and courage to reshape New Zealand's cultural and political landscape. After the sponsors, we have Magic by DD Smash, and I think it's a really appropriate song for a wonderful magical woman and the life she lived.
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0: Hey, you're back with Stevie on Too Much Timer. That was Natural High by Lads of the Mist. Now, I know Queensland likes to think they grow big things. But hey, New Zealand can claim that we have some of the largest insects. The giant snail, for one, and the one I want to talk about, and that's the weta. It's basically a flightless cricket. However, it is a very big one. And even the little ones are big. And there's over 100 species of them, and that has enabled them to be found in all types of environments, including alpine, forests, grasslands, caves, shrublands, and urban gardens. So for millions of years, the islands of Aotearoa have sheltered these ancient insects. These creatures are evolutionary survivors since the age of Gondwana, when NZ broke away from the supercontinent about 80 million years ago. The wildlife evolved without mammalian predators, I hope I said that right, allowing insects like the weta to grow large and fill ecological roles usually taken up by small vertebrates. Their nocturnal lifestyle has helped them survive. And they produce fewer offspring but invest heavily in survival, which I think is fantastic. I mean, what insects look after their young to make sure that they grow up to be big and to then produce more offspring? The biggest threats to them are introduced predators, rats, stoats, cats. And because weta has never evolved to face them. When New Zealand first had humans arrive, their species, particularly colonisations, declined sharply, and some now only survive on predator-free islands. You've got to hand it to conservation efforts because they have done, protected sanctuaries and scientific monitoring, and that's become essential for their future. So the weta are living windows into prehistory, creatures whose form and behaviour have changed little over millions of years. What has made the word weta, though, so well known around the world is, of course, Weta Workshop, the New Zealand creative studio based in Wellington, known for its practical effects, concept design and cinematic craftsmanship. It became Weta Workshop in 1993 when filmmaker Peter Jackson joined as partner. Although Jackson later stepped away, the studio's reputation grew rapidly through its work on early TV productions, and these are New Zealand productions, Hercules, The Legendary Journeys, and Xena Warrior Princess. Gotta love Xena Warrior Princess. And on Jackson's films Heavenly Creatures and The Frighteners. It has since gone on to achieve global prominence with its contributions to the Lord of the Rings and the Hobbit trilogies, creating the physical world of Middle-earth, the armor, the weapons, the creatures, the miniatures, and the costumes. This work earned them multiple Academy Awards, making Weta Workshop a leader in practical effects and world building. Today, Weta Workshop stands as a cornerstone of New Zealand's creative industry, an inventive powerhouse known for turning imagination into reality on a global scale. To finish off all things Weta, we have got The Dew by Weta. After our sponsors have spoken, this is Too Much Timer on Hot FM.
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0: Hi, you're back with Stevie, and it's nearly the end of an hour of Kiwi music and me. I'd like to finish off with a couple of things. Firstly, isn't June a wonderful month of celebrations? It's been Pride Month, with Sunday the 28th of June, International Pride Day, honouring the LGBTQI community and plus, and the ongoing fight for equality. We had World Environment Day on June the 5th, and then after that was World Oceans Day, celebrating the blue heart of our Earth. There's been Men's Health Week, encouraging conversations about well-being, mental health and early prevention, and going to see your GP, guys. We've had Refugee Week with a million stories. And in this part of the world, we have had winter solstice, a time to embrace the long nights, reflect and look forward to the returning light, and also the alignment of planets through the night sky. And lastly, for NZ, it's been about a bumper crop of kiwi fruit, with another record harvest, which is probably why I've been able to get gold ones here in the supermarket for such good prices. Thank you, Aotearoa. This is Stevie, and I hope you've enjoyed today's show and the month of June. Ka kite katoa, have a fabulous weekend. This has been Tumeki Taima. It's been an excellent time for Kiwi music on Hot FM.
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1: CERN's rescue teams are not adequately equipped following major earthquakes as several countries send assistance. The United States, Mexico, and El Salvador have all offered support, including rescuers and paramedics. 235 people have now been confirmed dead, while a crowdsourced website has listed 46,000 people unaccounted for. This resident says he was rescued by people using their bare hands.
2: No tenía mucha herramienta.
3: They didn't have many tools. They couldn't find the chisel, the drill, the grinder. They went at it with their nails. I also helped because they passed me a tool. And it saved me because I had a lot of furniture in my home that protected me from the wall.
1: Translation from Reuters. Liberal MP Andrew Hastie has declared political war with One Nation in an email to supporters. The Liberal frontbencher has confirmed earlier comments he made to the coalition party room that he would rather get taken out in a box than bend the knee to One Nation. He's accused the minor party of running a relentless campaign online and in his WA seat of Canning. The South Australian First Nations Voice to Parliament has detailed its priorities, including improving safe birth practices statewide. The Safe Birthing on Country project is set to support Aboriginal women to give birth closer to home with access to culturally safe care. It comes after a bill to repeal the Voice to Parliament did not pass the upper house last week by one vote. A new national report has detailed the urgent reform required to stamp out the systemic injustices faced by First Peoples. Shannon Kirkwood has the story.
4: The Aboriginal and Torres Strait Islander Social Justice Commissioner Katie Kiss has today released a report which draws on the voices of more than 1,500 Aboriginal and Torres Strait Islander people from around Australia. A Fair and Just Future of First Peoples Social Justice Report 2025 has identified racism as a major barrier. Commissioner Kiss says it causes real harm and even early death. The report notes Aboriginal and Torres Strait Islander people and organisations are leading change, but inadequate accountability and long-standing government inaction continues to drive inequality. Commissioner Kiss says what's needed is a shift from rhetoric to action.
1: Former Victorian opposition leader Matthew Guy has demanded an apology after police cleared him of an assault allegation made by a fellow MP. Liberal member Moira Deeming accused Mr Guy of physically assaulting her at a dinner in Melbourne last month. Mr Guy has vehemently denied the allegation. Victoria Police say its investigation has concluded no offence occurred. Mr Guy says he's been hurt by the allegations.
5: I'm appreciative of the immense support from my mates, my staff, those who have helped me through this time. My whole family has been deeply hurt by these allegations. I am owed the apologies I seek.
1: The Queensland Government has frozen WorkCover premiums for a second consecutive year in a move it says will benefit small businesses. The average premium will remain at around $1.34 per $100 of wages. The government says the agency has recovered over 180,000 fraudulently obtained funds in the last financial year. And to sport, the Socceroos will need to wait to find out their FIFA World Cup round of 32 opponent after today's nil-all draw against Paraguay in San Francisco. The Australians qualified for the first sudden death knockout phase with today's result and will face the runner-up of Group G next Friday in Dallas. Their opponent will be either Iran, Egypt, Belgium or New Zealand.
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0: 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mean, it's almost the end of the financial year.
1: Oh, I know. So the tax that you think you're going to get back, you ain't going to get back.
0: No.
1: It never does. Never happens.
0: No, it never does.
1: Happy tax time. Oh, you got your glasses on?
0: Yeah, I thought I'd better put them on. I can read a bit better.
1: Read
0: some of the things that are happening this weekend. What are we going to talk about tonight? We did have a topic the other day on... You shared with me, and
1: what
0: I said, that'd be a good idea to talk about that.
1: We can't remember, but we'll find it in your phone anyway.
0: Exactly.
1: If you would like to send out a shout-out, a song request, a happy birthday, whatever, you can text us on... I can't see the number.
0: I've got to take the glasses off for that too, though, because it's a bit too far away. 0447, folks. That's 0447-351-876. What you did send me was on this day, which was the 22nd of June.
1: Yes.
0: 1975, Jaws was released. That's 51 years ago.
1: Oh, and I only watched that the other night, Jaws.
0: Like,
1: and it's an actual really good, like, in its time, it was pretty much a horror movie, wasn't it?
0: Yeah, it was, really.
1: It was pretty graphic and pretty...
0: And I think of all the things, the one line synonymous, I think that's the correct word I'm looking for, with Jaws is, we're going to need a bigger boat.
1: And they've used that in the Hilux. Is it Hilux or one of the car manufacturers?
0: I can't remember.
1: Going to need a bigger boat.
0: Another thing on this day. Monday. That was the 22nd, wasn't it? I think.
1: Yes, it was. 22nd.
0: Heart released their album on this day. Heart released Heart. 1985, that's 41 years ago.
1: And I actually have that album, and I brought that in 1985.
0: Wow.
1: So how old's that?
0: 41 years.
1: Yeah, 41 years.
0: You were a spring chicken.
1: I was a spring chicken then, oh my God.
0: Now, here's one for you that we could talk about maybe. We don't want to get ourselves into trouble. What do you think of the new design plans for Feast Street?
1: I've sort of glanced... So are there not going to be cars going down there anymore?
0: Well, you had a quick glance at it.
1: Mm.
0: And that's the impression I get, that maybe they could be very much minimising the traffic.
1: Okay.
0: I want you to sit outside more on a cold night like that.
1: So maybe they'll only have traffic going one way, not two ways.
0: Well, that could be.
1: I don't reckon that's a bad thing. Like, down there it's quite busy, and in the summertime so many people go out.
0: Yes.
1: And there's probably too much traffic, but if you've got a one-way traffic going round, wouldn't be too bad?
0: No, not at all. I think that it'd be a good idea, but if someone put up on Facey, will our rates go up again?
1: Oh, well, that's another story.
0: That is Fee. It's Friday night. It's Talking to Boo.
1: We're playing doubles tonight. Double up of all the artists we're playing.
0: Australia Crawl to kick it off.
1: Crawl.
0: Side FM.

0: summer of 81. Don't worry, folks, there is a second song coming.
1: We there did say is, yeah. Double up tonight.
0: Friday, 26th of June, Fee, the 26th.
1: So it's the 26th of the 6th, 26th.
0: Correctamundo.
1: Ooh. Yes. Scary. Is that like an omen?
0: I don't know. Is it like you used to see all these things on Facebook? It'll be, you know, make sure you, I don't know, pick your nose while you're facing north, like stand on your left foot with your scratching your left ear with your right hand sort of thing. Because if you don't, you know, all these bad things will happen to you. But I've seen a lot of that stuff, just that rubbish has just died out, hasn't it?
1: Yeah. It's a bit like what they used to have Fridays, the blackout Fridays and stuff.
0: Yeah.
1: Do they still have them? Because, like, it was on every Friday.
0: Yeah, yeah, really. Exactly. It was a bit overbearing. Remember, there was one there that this month's going to have 5 Saturdays and 5 Sundays in it, and it's a once in a 2,552-year phenomenon. No, it's not. It's once every friggin' 12 months, you goose, because some months actually have it no matter what. And it might have been February. Well, it can't be February, is it? It's only got 28 days, but any of the months with 31 days in it usually have 5 Sundays on Saturdays somewhere along the line.
1: Well, it's funny you should say that because I don't know how many times they've told me that you'll only see the Halley's Comet once in your lifetime.
0: 76 years.
1: Well, I reckon in my journey of life I've been told that the Halley's Comet's coming at least 5 times.
0: Yeah, well, yeah, I've seen it once.
1: I don't know if it's true or if it's not true.
0: Anyhow, Fiji is something that is true according to the bulletin here that we've got. The first Grand Prix motor race was held over 2 days at Le Mans, France. What year do you think that took place?
1: And that was car
0: racing.
1: Car
0: and you're racing. A bit of a car person.
1: Ooh, think Le you might, Mans.
0: Yes. Come on, fastest fingers wins here.
1: 1933.
0: No, 1906, but I like, good guess though, good effort.
1: Wasn't even close.
0: Barcode scanning.
1: Oh, yes, okay.
0: Was first used commercially at Marsh Supermarket in Troy, Ohio.
1: Oh.
0: In 1974.
1: Wow.
0: The first ever item, sorry, I'll read that again. The first item ever scanned was a what?
1: Pineapple.
0: No, it was a 10-pack of Wrigley's Juicy Fruit Chewing Gum. Hey, how's that?
1: You made me laugh. Why would you do that? Why chewy? I'd go something big.
0: Yeah, I agree with you. Why not? And, you know, something in Germany, because they were a pretty clever mob back in the day.
1: The
0: still
1: Germans
0: are now.
1: Yes, very much.
0: Well, on this day, 1935, that's 91 years ago, first helicopter was tested in Berlin.
1: Wow.
0: See, there you are.
1: Well, I went for a drive the other day. This is just like a random out of the blue thing.
0: Yes.
1: And I was driving, and I won't say where I was driving, but it was somewhere quite wealthy.
0: Yes.
1: And there was a helicopter in the front yard.
0: What, are you buying yourself another house, are you?
1: No.
0: Did you forget where you live and thought, geez, that's a nice, oh, that's my house.
1: Oh, I wish. But there was a helicopter in the front yard.
0: Yeah, just to go to work. Yeah, maybe.
1: Just
0: I don't
1: a helicopter
0: know.
1: Sitting there, you know, just a random four-door helicopter.
0: Oh, just out of the blue, eh?
1: Yep. Might just thought I'd land here and
0: go down to Centro,
1: say hello and
0: go home again. Now, Fee, if people want to hear some songs, they've got to send 2 songs through from the one band.
1: 2 songs from the one band.
0: We're doubling up tonight.
1: Double trouble.
0: Yeah, it's not going to happen otherwise. Tell you what, you might be interested in this one, Fee. I like these, but they've never really sold me, these people.
1: Oh.
0: Because I've always often asked for the Powerball numbers.
1: Oh.
0: And they never come good. But tomorrow, if you believe it, it's Miracles in Mildura. It's the Psychic and Wellbeing Fair. It's down at the Mildura Sporting Precinct at 10 a.m. Obviously, no football's on tomorrow. They might be able to tell you he's going to win the local footy.
1: Oh, so no football at all?
0: Oh, no, not being played at the precinct, I'd say.
1: Okay.
0: So follow the purple and gold balloons to a world of tarot, mediums, clairvoyance, palmistry, psychometry, astrology, numerology, and an aura camera and psychic artist, as well as a dedicated area for iridology, or whatever. I hope I've pronounced that correct. Energy healing. 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No happy endings. Ooh, of
1: wonder
0: course.
1: If there's any crystals out there.
0: Entry is a gold coin at the door donation, folks. So if you're keen on going down there and having all that done, look, put $2 in.
1: Yeah.
0: And if you're quick with your sleight of hand magician, you might get $4 back. Just saying. That's on tomorrow. The other one, too, the Track the Train Tour is over at the Inland Botanic Gardens, but we often talk about that. It's on 11 a.m. to 12 p.m. But here's one for you that I thought was a bit early. Is it, or is it just me? Kimmis Speedway have got something on tomorrow night. One last time, 20th anniversary, 4 p.m. This special event will bring together a lineup of racing action, memories, and celebrations as drivers, teams, officials, and fans come together to honour two decades of Sunraysia dirt carters. Expect thrilling on-track competition, fantastic atmosphere, and a chance to be a part of a truly memorable occasion. Crikey, it could be. Remember when you could go to those? Now, the good old days, if you're going to drag out some memories, can we drag out the old 44 and fill it full of wood and light her up so you can have somewhere warm?
1: Yeah.
0: And if you got burnt, that means you got too bloody close. And you learnt not to stand close. Remember, but that's when we did things like that. We had the old 44 cranked up. Everyone stood around. It stayed warm.
1: Yeah, we did, didn't we?
0: We had a bit of common sense.
1: But now this is the year it is, 2026. You can buy your little heat beads, stick them in your pocket. You can stick them in your socks. You got heated socks. You got heated jackets now.
0: I was going to say, one of the girls at work, she looks like she's out of Star Trek. She's got a buddy, one of those, I think it's a Milwaukee jacket. And it's got little red buttons there. I think any minute she's going to disappear and go into the bloody atmosphere.
1: I know. All the trendy stuff now is pretty cool, eh?
0: Monday Rock Feast, second half of the doubleheader.
1: Baby Wants to Rock.
0: 0447 351 876. It's as easy as that, folks.
1: Woo-hoo!

0: Two from the Romantics there, Fee. Kicked it all off, of course, with What I Like About You. And then Talking in Your Sleep.
1: Talking in Your Sleep.
0: Do you talk in your sleep?
1: I do. Of course you do. I do. Yeah, of course I do.
0: I think I've been known to mumble a few things out. The kids are always waiting for me to maybe slip up and give my PIN number for my card. Never yeah. going to happen. Never going to happen. Now tell me, Fee, are you a fan of lawn bowls?
1: When I retire, I'm going to do lawn bowls.
0: Nah, too old. You got to start now, mate. Got to start now.
1: What do you mean?
0: Got to start when you're young.
1: Well,
0: because I tell you what, coming
1: what's
0: out.
1: Young?
0: Well, look,
1: what
0: the
1: are
0: ideal
1: you saying?
0: Age, probably 35, 40. That's the ideal. You've got your physical sports out of your way. You've had a couple of kids, like sort of your parenting. That activity is out of your way, so to speak, and you're looking for other things to do with your time. 35 to 40.
1: I don't know whose life that is.
0: No. Well, you never
1: not
0: know.
1: Mine.
0: Someone. Anyhow, World Bowls is coming to Sunraysia in September, Fee.
1: World Bowls?
0: World Bowls. We are going to be this September. Sorry, we'll go again. September this year will be a watershed moment for the local lawn bowls community when World Bowls will deliver the first of a series of events around Australia.
1: Whoa. You might hit the TV.
0: Well, some of the finals will be live, streamed live on YouTube.
1: Around the world.
0: Around the world. I might get a whole 552 people watching.
1: You
0: don't know. Labelled Sunraysia Prime Classic. That's what it's called. Sunraysia. The program offers up to $30,000 in prize money that's stretched across. And I'm a traditionalist, like the sport that is male and female singles.
1: Yes.
0: Male and females pairs, fours and that's I think just singles, pairs and fours. I'm not sure about triples. And mixed pairs. So it's a male and a female.
1: So divide that up into what is
0: so it could be a colossal number of people playing. The only catch is it's for 55 and above. So you're going to have grandma, grandpa, you're going to have the stick brigade, you're going to have the walker brigade, you're going to have every brigade bar the young ones with a little bit of vim and vitality, a little bit of zip and zippity doodah. It's going to be, come down here, Ethel. And
1: I can't see. I haven't got my right glasses on.
0: And a little bit of a shake of a stick with the hand. So I'm being a bit cynical. But in all seriousness, you remember, you may recall, Eric, a couple of weeks ago when I thought I got insulted at a local shop by being asked, being a senior's card. Well, the very same week, someone come up and stroked my ego and said, you're probably not old enough to play in this. Unfortunately for me, I've crossed the benchmark of 55 a couple of years back, so I'm well and truly
1: ready to go.
0: But I like your thinking to think that I'm not 55.
1: Are you going in?
0: I'm having a crack in the mixed pairs. So that's a male and a female playing together.
1: Good job. Good job.
0: So I've got myself collared into a game of that. Hopefully we'll have a bit of competition. I believe numbers are not as good as I expected.
1: But that's okay. Well, that makes the odds.
0: Well, more in my favour because I'm trying to work out how many people would be that play the game up here that would be younger than me between me and the cut-off age.
1: I'm thinking I might be able to come in as a wild card.
0: Yeah, you could too, couldn't you? Anyhow, that's all happening September, folks. It's Tuesday, I think.
1: World Bowls.
0: 6th of September. It's all happening, the 5th. Bowls, as you said, World Bowls. Fee, what about this one? Are you a rugby league fan?
1: I watch it sometimes. I'm not big on rugby, but
0: Because the reason I say that is here, league fever hits Mildura.
1: Oh.
0: And over the years, I'm going back probably 30 years, over the last 30 years, it's safe to say that they've had a number of tries at running a league competition up here.
1: We used to play touch footy. I used to play touch footy for a few years.
0: Remember, they used to actually run a fairly solid competition. I think they had about six teams.
1: Yeah.
0: Included Robin Vale Euston as a team from Robin Vale Euston. Gold, Bronga area formed a team, Kumiala Wentworth, and maybe a couple of sides out of this side of the border, like in Mildura, Irimple, so on and so forth. And it was a fairly strong competition, but it just never really gained any form of significance.
1: Ah.
0: I'm thinking, like back in the early 90s, it ran for about probably 10, 15 years. Then it crashed and burned.
1: Yeah.
0: Then they had a bit of a resurgence. to about probably 2012, might have been before that even. Ran for about 3 or 4 years and unfortunately crashed and burned again. It's a shame because it's not a bad sport and it sort of takes away from the fact we play a lot of Aussie rules up here and a lot of soccer. Nothing with those sports, but what about the guys that girls that actually want to play rugby?
1: Yeah, I have a few kids say something about rugby. They wish there was a rugby team. So
0: there's a bit of a rugby league for either Hits Mildura. So if you see it, go and have a look at it.
1: Yeah,
0: and most of these events, I went and watched the grand final. Oh, geez, it would be 15 years ago at the Wentworth Footy Oval.
1: Mm.
0: It was a cracker. Gold coin donation. Went in there for $2.
1: Oh, really?
0: Watched the grand final. It was a good game of rugby too because a lot of Tongan guys.
1: Yeah.
0: And yet those blokes are big, solid boys. Like if I had the ball, I'd be throwing it to someone else. No way. But it was just a good game of rugby.
1: Yeah, and they know how to play.
0: Yeah, it's just a shame that it hasn't never got the momentum that they're probably seeking.
1: Yeah, but in New South Wales it does.
0: It does.
1: Yeah, New South Wales, big Queensland. Peter's
0: that there. Now we've got a couple of songs because Pete's on the game. He knows two songs.
1: Pete's all over this. He's already sent in his song requests.
0: Now, if they're counting crows, Pete, how many crows do you get before you get a murder of crows?
1: Oh, interesting.
0: Mr. Jones.
1: We'll know.

0: Real life their face, send me an angel. I got two of them. By crikey's one though. It may also be a little ray of sunshine, but by Christ, she's more like a lightning strike, fairly sharp and pretty brutal. It's my youngest daughter, Sam. Fee, 26th of June. We've only got 4 days of the financial year.
1: Yes, to go.
0: And for all those that are waiting less than 6 months now to Christmas Day.
1: Oh.
0: Just thought I'd throw that one in for you.
1: Yes, wonderful.
0: Now, Fee, you would... In the day, did you used to go down to the sets because of tea or something? I think this is
1: been
0: for
1: kicked
0: all
1: out of there.
0: Butthoods.
1: A lot of times.
0: Well, tomorrow night for all budding vocalists, the sets round up your mates and warm up those vocal cords for Mildura's late night piano bar where the crowd helps shape the night.
1: Actually, I was on looking at Facebook.
0: Yes.
1: And they were promoting it on there too. They've got a piano bar there now.
0: I'm wondering, would Billy Joel's The Piano Man

0: Man, be the most played song down there.
1: Yeah,
0: you would. What are you doing here?
1: Yeah, I don't know. What are you? I don't know. Everyone has their favourite sing along.
0: A little bit, maybe some Crocodile Rock by Elton John.
1: Yeah.
0: Someone having a crack at that. That's a pretty impressive song.
1: That's a good song. Good bloody piano song.
0: Would there be any Amadeus people here trying to rock me with their piano skills? Good old Rock Me Amadeus.
1: True. Very, very true.
0: Just a few there of the artists. Who else would have great pianists? In that rock sort of.
1: Okay. Elton John, Billy Joel. Piano. I think they all can play piano. Evanescence, that girl can play piano.
0: Yeah.
1: She plays good piano.
0: So I wonder, do they just get. You'd have to have some form of skill, or you'd have to be at least half a dozen, or you'd have to be at least 10 to a dozen deep to want to get up there with a bit of courage.
1: But I think everybody sings. Like, if you can start people off, everyone follows.
0: Oh, right. So it's not like a music competition or karaoke.
1: It's like an open karaoke. So, like, he'll start off and people will throw songs at him, and then he just starts playing them, and then everybody sings them.
0: Oh, so they've already got a dedicated pianist.
1: Yes.
0: Just everyone getting in there behind and singing. Yeah. Shouting out a song and go, yep, I'll smash that one out.
1: Yeah, and everyone sort of sings along as well.
0: I think Journey, maybe they might have thrown in there. What was the Journey song? I'll think of it in a minute now.
1: I'm trying to think, Journey.
0: Oh, you know, where she got on the train, he was on the train.
1: Small town girl.
0: Yeah, something like
1: living
0: that.
1: In a lonely world.
0: Yeah, you know the song. We know the song.
1: I do know the song. Yes, I do, but I can't think of it.
0: So, that's tomorrow night. If that tickets are fancy now tomorrow afternoon, it'll start the sets. We shouldn't really be giving the sets a plug because they don't sponsor the station, but just activities that are on tomorrow from 3 to 6 p.m. It's Ladies' Day.
1: Oh, Ladies' Day.
0: For the 11th year running, this fun... Hold it for you. I've got to do this. Where have I put the bloody things? Couldn't find me.
1: Your glasses.
0: Yeah, I've got to do this. It does make it a little bit easier. Oh, geez, it does make it a lot bloody easier, doesn't it, really?
1: When you can see.
0: For the 11th year running, the Fun-Filled Day of Entertainment, Fundraising and Community Support will raise funds for the Sunraysia Cancer Resources.
1: Oh, yeah, that's pretty cool.
0: The event will include a fundraising auction, entertainment and performance throughout the day, special guest speakers, DJs and live music and more. 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
1: Don't stop believing.
0: Thank you.
1: Thanks, Peter.
0: He's on the money. He knows what we're on about. /E/Ladies' Day 2026. So that's that there. One, maybe you could be interested going to... Now, this would be very enjoyable, especially with the good sunsets that we are getting. A sunset dinner cruise and then go out and have a look at the Fozo, the lights out of Wenny.
1: Yes.
0: Departs the Wentworth Wharf, 5 p.m. Enjoy the sunset from the decks of the PV Rothbury and cruise past the junction of Australia's two longest. Now, see, this is why I'm confused, because I always said the second longest river was the Darling.
1: Yeah.
0: And someone texted in that night, was right on this very show, said, Ivan, you're wrong. The Murrumbidgee is the second longest river.
1: Oh.
0: And because they say here that the Rothbury and cruise past the junction of Australia's two longest rivers. So is it, someone please help me. I've always thought it was the Darling, then it wasn't. It was the Murrumbidgee, I don't know, but I know the Murray is the longest.
1: Oh.
0: So let's just say maybe you cruise past the junction of Australia's two most known rivers.
1: Oh, okay.
0: Exploring. Right. Then you can go and explore. Now, although it could be done, would be a little bit longer and you'd have to get Water New South Wales involved.
1: Yeah.
0: Go through the lock, although it's a fair old walk. That's the other issue too.
1: Oh.
0: Is if you could go through the walk, disembark, walk up and have a look at the lights, walk back, but would make it a very extremely late night too. But
1: yeah, and cold.
0: Oh, yeah.
1: Ooh, chilly. Chilly, get your heated bags.
0: The old days, the old fire drum going, the old 44 at the lake. Wherever.
1: Not allowed to burn wood anymore, remember?
0: No, apparently not. There's the EBZ Dance. I don't know what the EBZ stands for. It's on tomorrow night, folks. Mildura Arts Centre, 7 p.m.
1: Woo, sounds cool.
0: It does. Anyhow, let's get back into it. Yes. It is our double up. That's what we're calling the night, isn't it?
1: Double up.
0: The vinyls.
1: Oh.
0: Kicking it off with the boys in town. Following it up with, I ain't gonna
1: eat out my heart anymore.
0: That'll do. What? Friday night talking about.
1: That's what we do.

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1: Well, my daddy left home when I was 3, and he didn't leave much to Ma and me. Just this old guitar and an empty bottle of booze. Now, I don't blame him because he run and hid, but the meanest thing that he ever did was before he left, he went and named me Sue. Well, he must have thought that it was quite a joke, and it got a lot of laughs from lots of folks. Seems I had to fight my whole life through. Some gal would giggle and I'd get red, and some guy'd laugh and I'd bust his head. I tell you, life ain't easy for a boy named Sue. Well, I

stable, peeling stud. It's that the dirty mangy dog that named me Sue. Well, I knew that snake was my own sweet dad from a worn-out picture that my mother'd had. And I knew that scar on his cheek and his evil eye. He was big and bent and gray and old, and I looked at him and my blood ran cold.

Well, I hit him hard right between the eyes, and he went down, but to my surprise, come up with a knife and cut off a piece of my ear. But I busted a chair right across his teeth, and we crashed through the wall and into the street, kicking and a gouging in the mud and the blood and the beer. I tell you, I've fought tougher men, but I really can't remember when. He kicked like a mule and he bit like a crocodile. I heard him laugh and then I heard him cuss, and he went for his gun and I pulled mine first. He stood there looking at me and I saw him smile, and he said, "Son, this world is rough, and if a man's gonna make it, he's gotta be tough. And I know I wouldn't be there to help you along. So I give you that name, and I said goodbye. I knew you'd have to get tough or die. And it's that name that helped to make you strong." Yeah. He said, "Now you just fought one hell of a fight, and I know you hate me, and you got the right to kill me now, and I wouldn't blame you if you do. But you ought to thank me before I die for the gravel in your guts and the spit in the eye, because I'm the that named you Sue." Yeah, what could I do? What could I do?

And if I ever have a son, I think I'm gonna name him Bill or George, anything but Sue. I still ain't that name.

0: As we all still do, wear blue jeans.
1: Talking about Friday night, we're going to go a little bit earlier, but a bit pooped.
0: You've had a big week, haven't you?
1: I am 57, of course, so you know I'm in that category where I can play in the Super Bowls.
0: Yes, you can.
1: Over 55s?
0: Yes, you can.
1: Do you know that on this day way back in 1989, Don Johnson, Miami Vice, married Melanie Griffith. They divorced in 1996. They were also married from 72 to 76. They had a couple.
0: Why would you go back? What are you thinking?
1: Oh, that's right. Once you've taken the rubbish out, you don't go back to get it, do you?
0: Nah. Is that how you say it?
1: I don't know. I'm going to get set in trouble now. Hey, it was on this day Kevin Rudd was returned as Prime Minister of Australia when Julia Gillard called a leadership vote.
0: Oh.
1: I tell you what, they were a bit synonymous for a little bit of backstabbing there, that mob, weren't they? Crikey.
0: Yes, they do that quite well,
1: yes,
0: don't they?
1: Yes, they were very good at it. Elvis Presley made what would be his last public appearance with a concert in Indiana, 1977. He died 7 weeks later on August the 16th, aged 42. He also recorded the hits His Last Flame and Little Sister on this day in 1961.
0: Oh, okay. Yeah, cool.
1: So,
0: he never left America, did he? He wouldn't let him go out of Australia, old Colonel.
1: But didn't Elvis...
0: Never.
1: Left the United States?
0: Never, no.
1: Well, that's some useless trivia that I did not know.
0: Yeah, so the Colonel wouldn't let him fly out of the States.
1: Why is that? Because...
0: Oh, he just thought that someone else would take him. He'd find someone else and...
1: Yep.
0: Yeah, he had his own plans for him.
1: Yep, Pseudo Echo performed on the ABC's Countdown feed, becoming the first unrecorded band to appear on the show, 1983.
0: Well, I saw them here at the Arimple Leisure Centre and they came with Geisha.
1: God.
0: Was another band.
1: Has that Arimple Leisure Centre been around for that long?
0: Yeah, we went and saw them out there.
1: God, love it.
0: Pseudo Echo and Geisha.
1: Wow.
0: Back in my time.
1: Wow.
0: Pretty cool. It was pretty cool. It was very cool, actually.
1: Fee, some birthdays. I'm just looking at some birthdays here. Chris O'Donnell, born in Winnetka, whatever, Illinois.
0: He's Batman's offsider?
1: Yeah, he's Batman's offsider. He's also in a little bit of other 90s films, included Scent of a Woman, Batman Forever as Robin, Batman and Robin and Three Musketeers.
0: Oh, yes, I remember that one.
1: Patti Smith, she's 69, born in New York City, New York.
0: Is that because the name?
1: Lead singer with Scandal.
0: Scandal, that's Patti Smith.
1: Yes, top hit in 1984 with The Warrior.
0: Good song.
1: She had a hit in 92 with Summertime Love, Just Ain't Enough, a duet with Don Henley. She married John McEnroe in 1997.
0: Oh.
1: Doesn't say she's divorced from him neither. So she
0: John
1: wants...
0: McEnroe. Never knew that.
1: Get out of here. What was he good? Sam Newman uses his voice on You've Gotta Be Kidding. That was his war cry. You've Gotta Be Joking or whatever it was when he was had the umpire go against him, Fee. That's just about it in that department. Dusty Martin, he's a footballer, he's 35 today.
0: Oh, 35.
1: AFL player with Richmond Football Club, played in three premierships, and in each of these three premierships, years were 2017, 2019, 2020. He won the Norm Smith Medal as best of field in the grand final. Martin is the only player to win the award three times.
0: Yeah, he's a good player, good football player. Excellent.
1: So he's only 35, though. Why has he quit?
0: Because he's had enough.
1: Hey, Crow's big man, Modra, he had a truck accident.
0: Yeah, that was pretty bad.
1: Yeah, that was. But I believe it was on his own property. So it wasn't like, you know, the way the headlines made it, that he was belting down the road and he's gone pear-shaped. So obviously, he's had something happened on the property. So more of a farming accident, you could say.
0: Yeah, but it where the tree came through the...
1: Yeah, but it just involved him driving his truck, but it was on his farm. So technically, it's a farming accident, you could say. Anyhow, Fee, by the way you're yawning and the way I'm feeling, I reckon we might be in for an early mark tonight.
0: I think so. It's been a big week.
1: Oh, it has been one of those weeks too. Honestly.
0: And it's been cold.
1: If I could talk about work, some of the bullshit stories I've heard this week, by crikey, it'd make your eyes bloody water. It really would. But on that note, now football tomorrow.
0: Yes, football tomorrow.
1: I don't know who's playing, where they're playing, but I just know that football's
0: on. Tune
1: in.
0: That's all you've got to do.
1: You do catch the best call in the town.
0: The best call.
1: On here, 106. I'm not even sure if basketball's on, so don't know much. That's okay. I'm allowed to not know much.
0: So Bob has something.
1: What was that?
0: Bob said, I played in a band at a B&S ball at Irimple Leisure Centre in 1987, so it has been around since the mid-80s.
1: Is that good old Rob?
0: This is...
1: So some of your kids would be turning about 38 then, mate.
0: Oh, where's that gone? Where's it just
1: some of his kids. If that was 87 he played there, that's Bob. 39 years ago.
0: Well, I reckon I saw Geisha in... I'd say 84, 85.
1: Yes, it has been around for a while. Because it was one of the biggest sporting sort of buildings in the Sunraysia at the time.
0: Yeah, I still played basketball out there all the time. Basketball. Yeah. I reckon I went to a few blue light discos out there.
1: Rikey. Yeah. You tripped the light fantastic, as they would have said in the day.
0: Yes. Seen a lot of pashing that place, I reckon, in its time.
1: The old Dallas, what I was going to check something today too. That's all right. Side thought.
0: Yeah. Okay.
1: Fee, we're going to call it quits early tonight. We'll be back next week, but the 10th, folks, we will not be in because we just won't be in. I'm away. And the older we get, the earlier we've got to start and finish. I'm looking forward to bed.
0: We shouldn't tell everybody how old we are. How young we are.
1: I'm old enough now to play in the over 55. Fee, as always, it's a pleasure here on a Friday.
0: But tune in because we've got some great music coming up.
1: Is M in?
0: Not sure. No, not sure tonight.
1: That's all right.
0: That's okay.
1: Let's get it underway. We're going to finish off. We've got.
0: Good night. Peter says good night. Good night, Peter. Pete. Good night, everybody that's texting. Steve the Baker. We've got Bob,
1: Kiss.
0: Peter.
1: We've got In Excess.
0: Pomona guys.
1: Akadaka and Baby Animals. That'll wrap us up. That's for sure, Fee. Have a good night, everyone.
0: Oh, yeah, and a bit of Kiss.
1: Oh, yeah.
0: Woo! Sure knows something.
1: Talking to Boo. Friday nights. Have a good weekend.

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1: Shot coming in from Cairns. It's just a little bit on the short side. Here's Porker. Surveys his options. Lockie Knight, the big steam train.
2: Wow.
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2: Down the line nicely. 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Kicks it nicely. Just checked it late. Oh,
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2: 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Toby Scott from the point of the square. Oh, it's too easy. Pezzanini down the line of marks. A good 10 metres clear of his opponent.
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2: Down the line nicely. Thrum just racking up the stats here towards half time. Kicks it nicely. Just checked it late.
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2: Really hit the target in Hammond. They keep running here. Toby Scott from the point of the square. Oh, it's too easy. Pezzanini down the line of marks. A good 10 metres clear of his opponent.
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2: He's down the line nicely. Thrum just racking up the stats here towards half time. Kicks it nicely. Just checked it late. Oh,
3: wasn't
2: and
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2: 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They keep running here. Toby Scott from the point of the square. Oh, it's too easy. Pezzanini down the line of marks. A good 10 metres clear of his opponent.
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5: 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It's a beauty from Murphy. 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

0: It's time to celebrate our community's incredible youth. 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
1: The executive chairman of Australian mining giant Fortescue, Andrew Twiggy Forrest, says revelations of widespread sexual harassment at the company's remote mining camps should result in criminal prosecutions where applicable. The company has been hit with a class action lawsuit alleging decades of widespread sexual harassment across its remote work sites and accommodation village. In a statement to staff, Mr. Forrest says the allegations are serious and disturbing, and such behaviour won't be tolerated. Thousands of people have spent another night outdoors in Venezuela as rescuers race against time to reach survivors under rubble after Wednesday's twin earthquakes. Officials now say at least 900 people have died. Leopoldo Lopez is an opposition leader living in exile. He says the state response isn't good enough.
2: What people are seeing is the absence of the firefighters, the absence of civil protection, the absence of timely rescue missions. Fortunately, there is an opening to international support. Mexico has sent a quite large mission of support, El Salvador, and the United States as well.
1: A small plane has reportedly crashed into Beijing's tallest building. Roads around the 108-story CITIC Tower have been cordoned off. Social media posts showing damage and debris have been removed, but Reuters reports a heavy police presence. Australia's world-first social media ban for young people has sparked warnings it was never strict enough. The federal government barred children younger than 16 from some apps almost 8 months ago. Public health researcher Samuel Cornell says the laws always needed to be adapted to apply more pressure to tech companies. A court in Germany has sentenced a man to life in prison for the deadly attack on a Christmas market in the eastern city of Magdeburg in 2024. He was found guilty of murdering a 9-year-old boy and 5 women. More details from the BBC's Bethany Bell.
3: The court imposed the maximum sentence on Taleb al-Abdul Mohsen. Prosecutors say he drove through the crowded Christmas market at speed when it was packed with revelers. Prosecutors said Taleb al-Abdul Mohsen, a refugee, planned the attack well in advance and had acted alone. They said his motives were primarily personal. A psychiatric expert said he had a narcissistic personality disorder and an overwhelming need for attention.
1: The Australian Regenerative Medicine Institute has released a detailed atlas of how ageing alters the human body at the molecular level. Scarlett Coppola has more.
4: The research identified a gene family that may drive decline across multiple organs and a metabolic pathway that could be a target for future therapies. It analysed more than 15,000 tissue samples spanning 17 human organs. The study also examined DNA methylation. Postdoctoral researcher Dr. Maxu Jacques, who led the study, says this atlas lets researchers see tissue by tissue where ageing leaves its mark and where it doesn't.
1: Sport and Brisbane's NRL title defence is slipping away after a 7th straight loss in wet conditions at Lang Park. The Broncos were downed 24-18 by the Sydney Roosters. In the other match, the Bulldogs beat the Titans 30 points to 12. In the AFL's Friday game, Hawthorn defeated the GWS Giants 96 points to 82 at the MCG.
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1: Shot coming in from Cairns. 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Here's Porker. Surveys his options. Blocky Knight. The big steam train.
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0: Race 2026 comes to life from Friday, July 3, and then across the weekend of Saturday, July 4 and Sunday, July 5. 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
1: Authorities say more than 900 people are now known to have died in Wednesday's two huge earthquakes, as the United Nations says more than 50,000 remain unaccounted for. The head of Venezuela's National Assembly, Jorge Rodriguez, says hundreds of international rescue workers have already arrived in the country to help with relief work, with more to come. Ana Rosas has been trying to get supplies to the worst hit areas.
2: I am trying to get medical supplies and food to get through to La Guaira. I've been receiving donations and going around the city. Yesterday, we were also buying food to make arepas for rescuers. We're trying to give them also water, stuff like that. And today, we're trying to get things through to La Guaira.
1: The authorities installed by Russia in Crimea have declared a state of emergency as Ukraine intensifies its attacks on the annexed peninsula. People there are facing fuel rationing and increased power blackouts. The BBC's Sarah Rainsford reports.
3: Ukraine is focusing its military strikes on and around Crimea like never before. Moscow's illegal annexation of Crimea in 2014 was hugely popular in Russia and a big ratings boost for Vladimir Putin. But for Ukraine, it was the first act of aggression in what later became an all-out invasion. So this intensified military campaign against the stolen jewel in President Putin's crown is highly symbolic in itself. But it is also part of a wider push to increase pressure on the Kremlin and to force Vladimir Putin into peace talks before Russia gets better at intercepting the drones.
1: Drug, drink and dangerous drivers face harsher penalties in Queensland as state lawmakers take aim at New South Wales for relaxing its road rules. The LNP government will double the penalty for drug driving, including for medical cannabis users, under two sets of new laws to be introduced to Parliament. The legislation includes increasing the maximum penalties for motor vehicle offences where death or grievous bodily harm occurs from 16 to 25 years imprisonment. Minimum licence disqualification periods will also be increased, and mandatory imprisonment for serious and repeat dangerous driving offenders will be expanded to ensure more are sent to jail. Tasmanian artists are performing today to bring attention to the threat posed by a wind farm in the state's northwest. The 900-megawatt renewable energy project on the privately owned Robbins Island has received federal approval. That's despite concerns from the Aboriginal Land Council of Tasmania and fears over the impact on critically endangered bird species. Local state MP Craig Garland says the one-day music festival in Wynyard demonstrates why Robbins Island needs to be protected.
4: It's an attack on us and our culture, what they're proposing for that area there. We don't need it. We don't have to have a wind farm there. We can put these wind farms in the most suitable place and minimise the impacts and the costs to the community, but they're not doing that.
1: Sport and Hawthorne have jumped to third on the AFL ladder, defeating GWS by 14 points at the MCG. Carlton host West Coast at Docklands in the first of today's games. In the NRL, the Broncos slumped to a seventh straight loss, downed 24-18 by the Sydney Roosters. In the other match, the Bulldogs beat the Titans 30 points to 12.
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3: He's down the line nicely. Thrum just racking up the stats here towards half time. Kicks it nicely. Just checked it late.
4: Oh, wasn't
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4: it?
3: Really hit the target in Hammond. They keep running here. Toby Scott from the point of the square. Oh, it's too easy. Pezzanini down the line of marks. A good 10 metres clear of his opponent.
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1: Military has conducted new strikes against Iran. The Central Command says the attack is in response to Iran's strike on a commercial ship in the Strait of Hormuz. Meantime, Israel and Lebanon have signed a framework agreement that has been brokered by the US. Hezbollah wasn't involved in the talks and says the deal is not binding. Here's the BBC's Sebastian Usher.
2: The full details of the agreement have not been announced, though there are reports that it again involves Israeli forces pulling out of some areas of southern Lebanon. Diplomatically, the fact that some kind of an agreement has been signed is a step forward, but the situation on the ground in Lebanon has shown little sign of shifting, despite several ceasefires. Both the Israeli military and Hezbollah are still carrying out attacks on each other, though with reduced intensity for now. Iran has linked the war in Lebanon to its ceasefire deal with the US, prompting President Trump to put pressure on the Israeli Prime Minister Benjamin Netanyahu to rein in the Israeli offensive.
1: The executive chairman of Australian mining giant Fortescue, Andrew Twiggy Forrest, says revelations of widespread sexual harassment at the company's remote mining camps should result in criminal prosecutions where applicable. The company's been hit with a class action lawsuit alleging decades of widespread sexual harassment across its remote work sites and accommodation village. In a statement to staff, Mr. Forrest says the allegations are serious and disturbing, and such behaviour won't be tolerated. A new report reveals a lack of trust in public institutions, and concerns about the economy and the environment are shaping young Australians' plans to have children. Kirsten Campbell headed the study by the Australian Institute of Family Studies. She says the majority of young adults surveyed between the ages of 19 and 24 still hope to one day start their own family. However, some people are less certain about the future.
3: We found that around 17% of young people said they didn't want to have children, and a further 13% were unsure. It's important to note that these are people in their early 20s, just at the beginning of thinking about having a family. They told us that their thinking is shaped by economic pressures, environmental concerns, and confidence in the future.
1: As much of Europe continues to swelter under an extreme heat wave, the German Weather Service has recorded temperatures exceeding 41 degrees Celsius. In France, music festivals and street parties, including Paris Pride, have been cancelled, and the sale and public consumption of alcohol in the French capital has been limited. In the Netherlands, the Dutch Weather Service issued a red alert because of the heat for the first time in its history. A southeast Queensland region is honouring the traditions of food preservation. With more, Shannon Kirkwood.
4: Recipes passed down through generations, traditional techniques and culinary secrets are being shared today at the Scenic Rims, a celebration of lost culinary arts. From bottling tomatoes to jam making, attendees will be taught the timeless art of food preservation. Organisers say the event celebrates thrifty and creative pioneers who used produce grown in gardens or sourced from nearby farms, while also demonstrating techniques behind preserving seasonal produce, reducing waste, and making the most of every harvest.
1: Sport, and in the Men's Football World Cup, France have beaten Norway 4-1, with Ousmane Dembele scoring a hat-trick. Both teams were already through to the round of 32. In the other match in the group, Senegal beat Iraq 5-0.
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0: latest news on the hour.
1: The United States says its forces have struck targets near the Strait of Hormuz in response to Iran's attack on a commercial ship as it passed through the waterway between Iran and Oman. A statement on social media said US military aircraft attacked Iranian missile and drone storage locations and coastal radar sites. Iran's Revolutionary Guards have said their response will be swift and decisive. The BBC's Sebastian Usher has more.
2: I think both sides are making very clear where they stand. Iran, again, essentially saying, and by its actions, trying to enforce a level of control that the US, Oman, Gulf countries, the rest of the world doesn't actually want it to have. So we'll see how this plays out in the next few hours. I wouldn't have thought it would lead to a major escalation, but it shows just how difficult getting a deal like this to stay in place is.
1: The Venezuelan authorities say more than 900 people are now known to have died in two huge earthquakes. As the United Nations says more than 50,000 remain unaccounted for, the head of Venezuela's National Assembly, Jorge Rodriguez, says hundreds of international rescue workers have already arrived in the country to help with relief work, with more to come. Ana Rosas has been trying to get supplies to the worst hit areas.
3: I am trying to get medical supplies and food to get through to La Guaira. I've been receiving donations and going around the city. Yesterday, we were also buying food to make arepas for rescuers. We're trying to give them also water, stuff like that. And today, we're trying to get things through to La Guaira.
1: The South Australian government says it's collaborating with people who have lived experience to shape its mental health assessment units. Almost $30 million has been allocated from the budget to fund three facilities. The government says diverting mental health patients from emergency departments will reduce ramping and give people access to care in the right environment. A new report shows young people's family aspirations are closely linked with how confident they are about the future. The Australian Institute of Family Studies found 71% of young adults surveyed between the ages of 19 and 24 still hope to one day start their own family. However, it also found 17% do not want to have children and 13% are undecided. Head of the study, Kirsten Campbell, says a lack of trust in public institutions and concerns about the economy and the environment are shaping young Australians' plans to have children.
4: These findings really point to the need to build both capability and confidence by making everyday systems like childcare, healthcare and education more accessible and reliable. Strengthening trust also means showing that institutions can adapt. Together, this helps create a clearer, more manageable path for young people who are considering having children.
1: Sport and Hawthorn have jumped to third on the AFL ladder, defeating GWS by 14 points at the MCG. Carlton host West Coast at Docklands in the first of today's games. In the NRL, the Broncos slumped to a seventh straight loss, downed 24-18 by the Sydney Roosters. Brisbane led at halftime, but Sydney fought back to reclaim a spot in the top four. In the other match, the Bulldogs beat the Titans 30 points to 12.
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0: latest news on the hour.
1: The United States says its forces have struck targets near the Strait of Hormuz in response to Iran's attack on Thursday on a commercial ship as it passed through the waterway. A statement on social media said US military aircraft attacked Iranian missile and drone storage locations and coastal radar sites. US President Donald Trump says the Iranian attack was a foolish breach of the peace deal signed 10 days ago.
2: Not an Allied ship, but a ship, a very expensive ship, and it was fine, but it took a little beating. They shouldn't be doing that.
1: The Venezuelan authorities say more than 900 people are now known to have died in Wednesday's two huge earthquakes. As the United Nations says more than 50,000 remain unaccounted for, the head of Venezuela's National Assembly, Jorge Rodriguez, says hundreds of international rescue workers have arrived in the country to help with relief work, with more on the way. Gabriel Vokel is deputy representative at UNICEF Venezuela.
3: When it comes to logistical challenges, these exist, of course. For example, the biggest airport of the capital city here in Caracas has been severely damaged. But UNICEF and partners find ways to get in aid through road, through air, and through boat. So solutions.